0: years.
1: A really agonizing wait for the families still standing by for word on the whereabouts of their loved ones. The foreign minister here this morning warning Nepal is on high alert for even more flooding.
0: ABC's Britt Clendid in Kathmandu. Venezuelan Interim President Delcy Rodriguez saying in a statement that her country is entering a new era of recovery and growth after President Trump announced Friday a historic U.S.-Venezuela oil deal that he claims will lower gas prices. An international manhunt for two suspects who allegedly stole a 200-carat diamond necklace from a museum in Vienna. The piece once belonged to Egyptian royalty and contained more than 600 diamonds. The theft is the latest in a series of high-profile heists to hit European museums. This is ABC News. A new study on CTE, the brain disease most commonly found in contact sports athletes, caused by repeated blows to the head, showing the condition is more common than generally thought. Dr. Ayala Wegman is a pediatrician and professor at NYU Langone Health.
2: The most common injuries that I typically see are concussions. We also see a lot of ankle and knee injuries. And we also see a lot of patients that have micro traumas and repetitive overuse injuries from doing a lot of these travel sports leagues and highly competitive sports.
0: The leader of the Seneca Nation in upstate New York criticized President Trump's decision to rename Lake Ontario to Lake America. J. Conrad Seneca called for Trump's order to be rescinded and for the name of Lake Ontario to remain.
3: It's Lake Ontario. It'll always be Lake Ontario. You know, if he chooses to change it, it should be changed to an indigenous name.
0: The executive order signed as the Trump administration engages in a trade war with Canada. Dave Packer, ABC News.
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6: From the WKRK Forecast Center, this is meteorologist Steve Hamilton. We're in the mid-60s for the overnight low and a few clouds. We'll start off cloudy on Sunday, a little bit of sunshine in the afternoon, but we have just enough moist air for an afternoon shower or thunderstorm. Rain chances are pretty low. For Sunday night, a few clouds, mid-60s, about the same for Monday, maybe an afternoon shower. We will have some sunshine, pretty hot, going up to a high of about 90.

know I've heard the battle raging. Then I prayed till victory came. There have been times I really thought

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Murphy sits right here in the corner of North Carolina, just a short drive from Georgia and Tennessee. And from here, we're sending Southern gospel music across the mountains on WKRK.

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1: ABC News, I'm Dave Packer. The Trump administration has announced they've made a deal with Venezuela for the South American country's oil.
2: President Trump calling it the biggest oil deal in world history. A landmark agreement between the U.S. and Venezuela involving a 100-year lease.
3: I now love Venezuela.
2: Nearly 8 months after he oversaw the ouster of dictator Nicolas Maduro, the president now says the U.S. government will enter a joint venture to control much of Venezuela's vast oil reserves.
1: ABC's Stephen Portnoy. To the war in Ukraine, a warehouse west of Kyiv packed with explosives hit by a Russian drone strike that triggered a massive fire and killed at least 37 people. In Nepal, relatives waiting for word about missing loved ones after this week's devastating flash floods. The death toll nearing 700, the number of missing people skyrocketing, now nearly 3,000. Jury deliberation set to resume Monday in the Lindsay Clancy trial, the Massachusetts woman accused of murder and the deaths of her three children. This is ABC News. Your favorite college football team could be sporting more than just a logo the next time they take the field. ABC's Elizabeth Schulze tells us the latest way colleges are raising revenue.
4: Welcome back, college football!
5: A small change on jerseys across the country, now also getting big attention. For the first time ever, corporate patches prominently displayed on uniforms for regular season games. A new NCAA policy allows Division I teams to place up to two additional commercial logos on their uniforms and apparel, up to 4 square inches each, part of an effort to drive additional revenue.
1: Tens of thousands of mourners today paying their respects at Norway's Royal Palace after King Harald V died Friday morning at the National Hospital in Oslo. He was 89. Harald's son has taken the throne as Haakon VIII. His daughter now becomes next in line for the throne under a 1990 constitutional reform that now allows succession to the firstborn regardless of gender. Dave Packer, ABC News.
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I'm Greg Goodman, and we're playing Southern Gospel music all day and all night long on 105.5 FM, 1320 AM, and cable channel 25. 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

One of the best things about Southern gospel music is the message. It's about faith, hope, and loving one another. You'll hear plenty of that right here on WKRK.

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1: ABC News, I'm Dave Packard. President Trump announcing a U.S.-Venezuelan oil deal that he says will provide the U.S. majority control of more than 65 barrels of proven oil reserves in Venezuela. He says the deal would lead to, quote, substantially lower gas prices. Gas Buddy head of petroleum analysis, Patrick DeHaan.
2: While there's the potential promise from the president,

0: actively recruited by universities after a Louisiana court made them eligible to return to college for a fifth year of play. The NFL saying players who leave the league to go back to college will not be allowed to return to the NFL this season. More from ABC's Ike Ajachi.
1: Others are defending the move. LSU head coach Lane Kiffin is at the center of the debate. He's built up a highly ranked roster, including tight end Daquan Wright and defensive lineman Xavien Harris, both of whom were recently recruited from NFL teams. The NCAA views it as an issue of fairness and wants lawmakers to step in.
0: A former longtime White House teleprompter operator will pay more than $170,000 to settle allegations he improperly wagered on President Trump's words. Regulators claim Gabriel Perez made more than $100,000 on Calchi's so-called mention markets. Perez will return those winnings and pay an additional $65,000 penalty under the agreement. Dave Packer, ABC News.
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4: From the WKRK Forecast Center, this is meteorologist Steve Hamilton. We're in the mid-60s for the overnight low and a few clouds. We'll start off cloudy on Sunday, a little bit of sunshine in the afternoon, but we have just enough moist air for an afternoon shower or thunderstorm. Rain chances are pretty low. For Sunday night, a few clouds, mid-60s, about the same for Monday, maybe an afternoon shower. We will have some sunshine, pretty hot, going up to a high of about 90.

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1: ABC News, I'm Dave Packer. The State Department says the U.S. is providing more than $3.6 million in aid to devastated areas of Nepal after this week's catastrophic flash flood. Nearly 700 dead, 3,000 missing, and now a race against time to find survivors. ABC's Britt Clannad is in Nepal.
2: Far downstream, hundreds of bodies are washing ashore, some as far as in Kushinagar, India. According to officials there, roughly 150 miles away. The vast number of bodies leading to authorities requesting international help to identify the dead.
1: President Trump calling it the biggest oil deal in world history, a landmark agreement between the U.S. and Venezuela involving a 100-year lease. He says it'll lower gas prices. Analysts say that could take a while. In Ukraine, a weapons depot near Kyiv bombed overnight by Russian forces, killing 37 people, sparking a fire, biggest hit in months. Diamond 200-carat necklace linked to Egyptian royalty stolen in a smash and grab at a museum in Vienna. This is ABC News. One pretended to be a former NFL player. The other his banker. Together, they would steal millions. But now the alleged phony football player and the supposed bogus banker are facing fraud charges for allegedly scamming more than 24 women. More victims could be out there. ABC's Jacqueline Lee.
3: Federal prosecutors say 35-year-old Dejon Love posed as an NFL player with the San Francisco 49ers by posting videos on Instagram and team gear and then posing with all kinds of bling to create a fictitious persona. Authorities say he then pitched the women fake investments and then promising big returns, while his alleged accomplice, 18-year-old Taylor Chan, posed as his financial advisor to make the investments appear legitimate. Now, according to investigators, 26 alleged victims lost about $1.3 million.
1: Far-right provocateur Milo Yiannopoulos has been deported from the United States. He's back in the UK. The commentator had been detained by ICE at New Orleans International Airport for overstaying his visa. Dave Packer, ABC News.
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6: From the WKRK Forecast Center, this is meteorologist Steve Hamilton. We're in the mid-60s for the overnight low and a few clouds. We'll start off cloudy on Sunday, a little bit of sunshine in the afternoon, but we have just enough moist air for an afternoon shower or thunderstorm. Rain chances are pretty low. For Sunday night, a few clouds, mid-60s, about the same for Monday, maybe an afternoon shower. We will have some sunshine, pretty hot, going up to a high of about 90.

Right here in the mountains, faith and community still mean a lot. That's what this music is all about, and that's what you'll hear on Christian Radio, WKRK.

You know, music like that reminds us why Southern Gospel has meant so much to the people in the mountains for generations. 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

Hey, thank you so much for spending a part of your day with us here on WKRK. 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Tell your loved ones to tune in and share the love.

Hey, it's Greg Goodman. Southern gospel music has a way of reminding us that no matter what we're facing, there's always hope ahead. More great music is coming up.

You never know what song might be just the encouragement someone needed to hear today. That's why we keep the music going right here on Christian Radio WKRK.

Sometimes all it takes is one good song to remind you that everything's going to be all right. That's what we love about this music on WKRK.

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1: ABC News, I'm Dave Packer. President Trump announcing a U.S.-Venezuelan oil agreement that he says will provide the U.S. majority control of more than 65 billion barrels of oil reserves in Venezuela. The president says it will lower gas prices, but says ABC's Stephen Portnoy.
2: Venezuela's refining capacity has fallen to a fraction of what it once was due to neglect and decay. It would still take years to build up that country's refining capacity. A reality check here, it could be a long time before this deal has any impact on prices at the pump here.
1: Massive manhunt underway in Austria and across the EU for two suspects after a brazen smash and grab at a Vienna museum, the two men allegedly running off with a 200-carat diamond and platinum necklace. An investigation underway in Ukraine into why a warehouse full of munitions was put near a residential area outside of Kyiv. Russians targeted that facility in a drone strike Friday night. The attack left 37 dead. This is ABC News. Jury deliberation set to resume Monday in the Lindsay Clancy trial. The Massachusetts woman accused of murder in the deaths of her three children. ABC's Olivia Rubin.
3: Clancy admits she strangled her three children, and prosecutors say she planned it methodically because she was unhappy with her life.
4: It was what she had to do to end her misery.
3: But the defense says otherwise, arguing Clancy was suffering from postpartum psychosis, a rare, serious medical emergency after childbirth that can cause delusions, hallucinations, and homicidal or suicidal ideations. And they say it was only made worse when she was over-medicated and misdiagnosed.
1: Far-right provocateur Milo Yiannopoulos has been deported from the United States. He's back in the United Kingdom. The commentator had been detained by ICE at New Orleans International Airport for overstaying his visa in the country. Dave Packer, ABC News.
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7: From the WKRK Forecast Center, this is meteorologist Steve Hamilton. We're in the mid-60s for the overnight low and a few clouds. We'll start off cloudy on Sunday, a little bit of sunshine in the afternoon, but we have just enough moist air for an afternoon shower or thunderstorm. Rain chances are pretty low. For Sunday night, a few clouds, mid-60s, about the same for Monday, maybe an afternoon shower. We will have some sunshine, pretty hot, going up to a high of about 90.

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We play it all day and all night here on Christian Radio WKRK Murphy.

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It's all right here on WKRK.

It's amazing how a good song can change the whole mood of your day. And that's what we try to do here on WKRK. Just keep the encouragement coming. That particular song for you may be coming up next.

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1: ABC News, I'm Dave Packard. The death toll continues to climb days after massive flash flooding obliterated parts of the Nepal-Tibet border region on Wednesday. Authorities say there are nearly 700 bodies that have been recovered across the region, and over 3,000 people are missing. The situation now at a critical juncture as the window to find people alive shrinks. President Trump announcing a new deal with Venezuela that would have the U.S. taking majority control of much of that country's oil reserves. He says it will substantially lower gas prices. Not so easy, says Gas Buddy head of petroleum analysis Patrick DeHaan.
2: Though the U.S. may be working with Venezuela on oil production, as we did months ago after the U.S. essentially invaded and shifted the regime, there's going to need to still be billions of dollars invested in infrastructure in Venezuela.
1: Jury deliberation set to resume Monday in the Lindsey Clancy trial, the Massachusetts woman accused of murder and the deaths of her three children. This is ABC News. Masses of sardines have washed up dead or dying in South Africa. Scientists are investigating whether a herpes virus detected in the fish is responsible. More from ABC's Chuck Sievertson.
3: It's the first time that the PHV virus has been identified in sardines off South Africa. That virus was linked to two mass sardine deaths in Australia in the 1990s. It causes inflammation and thickening of sardines' gills, which interferes with their oxygen intake. PHV is a fish virus and poses no known risk to humans, say South African environmental officials. They say it doesn't mean healthy sardines caught commercially or canned sardine products are unsafe to eat.
1: A former longtime White House teleprompter operator will pay more than $170,000 to settle allegations he improperly wagered on President Trump's words. Regulators claim Gabriel Perez made more than $100,000 on Calchi's so-called mention markets. Perez will return those winnings and pay an additional $65,000 penalty under the agreement. Dave Packer, ABC News.
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6: From the WKRK Forecast Center, this is meteorologist Steve Hamilton. We're in the mid-60s for the overnight low and a few clouds. We'll start off cloudy on Sunday, a little bit of sunshine in the afternoon, but we have just enough moist air for an afternoon shower or thunderstorm. Rain chances are pretty low. For Sunday night, a few clouds, mid-60s, about the same for Monday, maybe an afternoon shower. We will have some sunshine, pretty hot, going up to a high of about 90.

Hey, it's Greg Goodman. If you've been with us for a while today, thank you. And if you just found us on the dial, welcome. This is Christian Radio, WKRK, playing Southern Gospel music around the clock.

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I'm Greg Goodman. Hope you're enjoying your day with Christian Radio, WKRK.

Around here, we believe kindness still matters, and neighbors still look out for each other. That spirit is a part of the music you hear on WKRK.

from the Valley River to the Hiawassee and all across the Tri-State Mountain region. 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Thanks for making us a part of your day.

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1: ABC News, I'm Dave Packer. President Trump announcing a U.S.-Venezuelan oil agreement that he says will provide the U.S. majority control of more than 65 billion barrels of oil reserves in Venezuela. The president says it will lower gas prices. But says ABC's Stephen Portnoy.
2: Venezuela's refining capacity has fallen to a fraction of what it once was due to neglect and decay. It would still take years to build up that country's refining capacity. A reality check here, it could be a long time before this deal has any impact on prices at the pump here.
1: Massive manhunt underway in Austria and across the EU for two suspects after a brazen smash and grab at a Vienna museum, the two men allegedly running off with a 200-carat diamond and platinum necklace. An investigation underway in Ukraine into why a warehouse full of munitions was put near a residential area outside of Kyiv. Russians targeted that facility in a drone strike Friday night. The attack left 37 dead. This is ABC News. Jury deliberation set to resume Monday in the Lindsay Clancy trial. The Massachusetts woman accused of murder in the deaths of her three children. ABC's Olivia Rubin.
3: Clancy admits she strangled her three children, and prosecutors say she planned it methodically because she was unhappy with her life.
4: It was what she had to do to end her misery.
3: But the defense says otherwise, arguing Clancy was suffering from postpartum psychosis, a rare, serious medical emergency after childbirth that can cause delusions, hallucinations, and homicidal or suicidal ideations. And they say it was only made worse when she was over-medicated and misdiagnosed.
1: Far-right provocateur Milo Yiannopoulos has been deported from the United States. He's back in the United Kingdom. The commentator had been detained by ICE at New Orleans International Airport for overstaying his visa in the country. Dave Packer, ABC News.
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7: From the WKRK Forecast Center, this is meteorologist Steve Hamilton. We're in the mid-60s for the overnight low and a few clouds. We'll start off cloudy on Sunday, a little bit of sunshine in the afternoon, but we have just enough moist air for an afternoon shower or thunderstorm. Rain chances are pretty low. For Sunday night, a few clouds, mid-60s, about the same for Monday, maybe an afternoon shower. We will have some sunshine, pretty hot, going up to a high of about 90.

Hey, it's Greg Goodman. Nothing like a good Southern gospel song to brighten the day, and we've got plenty more coming up right here on Christian Radio, WKRK, serving the mountains of North Carolina, Georgia, and Tennessee.

your Southern Gospel favorites play here on WKRK, including the Gaither Vocal Band, Tribute Quartet, and Anthem Edition. 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

If you grew up in the mountains, chances are you grew up hearing music just like this. Southern Gospel is a part of who we are, and we're proud to share it every day on WKRK.

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Hey, it's Greg Goodman. So glad you decided to spend part of your day with us. More Southern Gospel music is coming up in just a bit on WKRK Murphy.

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1: ABC News, I'm Dave Packer. The death toll continues to climb days after massive flash flooding obliterated parts of the Nepal-Tibet border region on Wednesday. Authorities say there are nearly 700 bodies that have been recovered across the region, and over 3,000 people are missing. The situation now at a critical juncture as the window to find people alive shrinks. President Trump announcing a new deal with Venezuela that would have the U.S. taking majority control of much of that country's oil reserves. He says it will substantially lower gas prices. Not so easy, says Gas Buddy head of petroleum analysis Patrick DeHaan.
2: Though the U.S. may be working with Venezuela on oil production, as we did months ago after the U.S. essentially invaded and shifted the regime, there's going to need to still be billions of dollars invested in infrastructure in Venezuela.
1: Jury deliberations set to resume Monday in the Lindsey Clancy trial, the Massachusetts woman accused of murder and the deaths of her three children. This is ABC News. Masses of sardines have washed up dead or dying in South Africa. Scientists are investigating whether a herpes virus detected in the fish is responsible. Or from ABC's Chuck Sievertson.
3: It's the first time that the PHV virus has been identified in sardines off South Africa. That virus was linked to two mass sardine deaths in Australia in the 1990s. It causes inflammation and thickening of sardines' gills, which interferes with their oxygen intake. PHV is a fish virus and poses no known risk to humans, say South African environmental officials. They say it doesn't mean healthy sardines caught commercially or canned sardine products are unsafe to eat.
1: A former longtime White House teleprompter operator will pay more than $170,000 to settle allegations he improperly wagered on President Trump's words. Regulators claim Gabriel Perez made more than $100,000 on Calchi's so-called mention markets. Perez will return those winnings and pay an additional $65,000 penalty under the agreement. Dave Packer, ABC News.
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6: From the WKRK Forecast Center, this is meteorologist Steve Hamilton. We're in the mid-60s for the overnight low and a few clouds. We'll start off cloudy on Sunday, a little bit of sunshine in the afternoon, but we have just enough moist air for an afternoon shower or thunderstorm. Rain chances are pretty low. For Sunday night, a few clouds, mid-60s, about the same for Monday, maybe an afternoon shower. We will have some sunshine, pretty hot, going up to a high of about 90.

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It-

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Murphy sits right here in the corner of North Carolina, just a short drive from Georgia and Tennessee. And from here, we're sending Southern gospel music across the mountains on WKRK.

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1: ABC News, I'm Dave Packer. President Trump announcing a U.S.-Venezuelan oil agreement that he says will provide the U.S. majority control of more than 65 billion barrels of oil reserves in Venezuela. The president says it will lower gas prices, but says ABC's Stephen Portnoy.
2: Venezuela's refining capacity has fallen to a fraction of what it once was due to neglect and decay. It would still take years to build up that country's refining capacity. A reality check here, it could be a long time before this deal has any impact on prices at the pump here.
1: Massive manhunt underway in Austria and across the EU for two suspects after a brazen smash and grab at a Vienna museum, the two men allegedly running off with a 200-carat diamond and platinum necklace. An investigation underway in Ukraine into why a warehouse full of munitions was put near a residential area outside of Kyiv. Russians targeted that facility in a drone strike Friday night. The attack left 37 dead. This is ABC News. Jury deliberations set to resume Monday in the Lindsey Clancy trial. The Massachusetts woman accused of murder in the deaths of her three children. ABC's Olivia Rubin.
3: Clancy admits she strangled her three children, and prosecutors say she planned it methodically because she was unhappy with her life.
4: It was what she had to do to end her misery.
3: But the defense says otherwise, arguing Clancy was suffering from postpartum psychosis, a rare, serious medical emergency after childbirth that can cause delusions, hallucinations, and homicidal or suicidal ideations. And they say it was only made worse when she was over-medicated and misdiagnosed.
1: Far-right provocateur Milo Yiannopoulos has been deported from the United States. He's back in the United Kingdom. The commentator had been detained by ICE at New Orleans International Airport for overstaying his visa in the country. Dave Packer, ABC News.
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7: From the WKRK Forecast Center, this is meteorologist Steve Hamilton. We're in the mid-60s for the overnight low and a few clouds. We'll start off cloudy on Sunday, a little bit of sunshine in the afternoon, but we have just enough moist air for an afternoon shower or thunderstorm. Rain chances are pretty low. For Sunday night, a few clouds, mid-60s, about the same for Monday, maybe an afternoon shower. We will have some sunshine, pretty hot, going up to a high of about 90.

The message in this music never goes out of style. Faith, hope, and encouragement. That's what we're all about on WKRK.

Sometimes all it takes is one good song to remind you that everything's going to be all right. That's what we love about this music on WKRK.

Hey, it's Greg Goodman. So glad you decided to spend part of your day with us. More Southern Gospel music is coming up in just a bit on WKRK Murphy.

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I'm Greg Goodman, and we're playing Southern Gospel music all day and all night long on 105.5 FM, 1320 AM, and cable channel 25. 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
1: ABC News, I'm Dave Packer. The death toll continues to climb days after massive flash flooding obliterated parts of the Nepal-Tibet border region on Wednesday. Authorities say there are nearly 700 bodies that have been recovered across the region, and over 3,000 people are missing. The situation now at a critical juncture as the window to find people alive shrinks. President Trump announcing a new deal with Venezuela that would have the U.S. taking majority control of much of that country's oil reserves. He says it will substantially lower gas prices. Not so easy, says Gas Buddy head of petroleum analysis Patrick DeHaan.
2: Though the U.S. may be working with Venezuela on oil production, as we did months ago after the U.S. essentially invaded and shifted the regime, there's going to need to still be billions of dollars invested in infrastructure in Venezuela.
1: Jury deliberations set to resume Monday in the Lindsey Clancy trial, the Massachusetts woman accused of murder and the deaths of her three children. This is ABC News. Masses of sardines have washed up dead or dying in South Africa. Scientists are investigating whether a herpes virus detected in the fish is responsible. More from ABC's Chuck Sievertson.
3: It's the first time that the PHV virus has been identified in sardines off South Africa. That virus was linked to two mass sardine deaths in Australia in the 1990s. It causes inflammation and thickening of sardines' gills, which interferes with their oxygen intake. PHV is a fish virus and poses no known risk to humans, say South African environmental officials. They say it doesn't mean healthy sardines caught commercially or canned sardine products are unsafe to eat.
1: A former longtime White House teleprompter operator will pay more than $170,000 to settle allegations he improperly wagered on President Trump's words. Regulators claim Gabriel Perez made more than $100,000 on Calchi's so-called mention markets. Perez will return those winnings and pay an additional $65,000 penalty under the agreement. Dave Packer, ABC News.
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6: From the WKRK Forecast Center, this is meteorologist Steve Hamilton. We're in the mid-60s for the overnight low and a few clouds. We'll start off cloudy on Sunday, a little bit of sunshine in the afternoon, but we have just enough moist air for an afternoon shower or thunderstorm. Rain chances are pretty low. For Sunday night, a few clouds, mid-60s, about the same for Monday, maybe an afternoon shower. We will have some sunshine, pretty hot, going up to a high of about 90.

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Around here, we believe kindness still matters, and neighbors still look out for each other. 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
1: ABC News, I'm Dave Packer. President Trump announcing a U.S.-Venezuelan oil agreement that he says will provide the U.S. majority control of more than 65 billion barrels of oil reserves in Venezuela. The president says it will lower gas prices, but says ABC's Stephen Portnoy.
2: Venezuela's refining capacity has fallen to a fraction of what it once was due to neglect and decay. It would still take years to build up that country's refining capacity. A reality check here, it could be a long time before this deal has any impact on prices at the pump here.
1: Massive manhunt underway in Austria and across the EU for two suspects after a brazen smash and grab at a Vienna museum, the two men allegedly running off with a 200-carat diamond and platinum necklace. An investigation underway in Ukraine into why a warehouse full of munitions was put near a residential area outside of Kyiv. Russians targeted that facility in a drone strike Friday night. The attack left 37 dead. This is ABC News. Jury deliberation set to resume Monday in the Lindsay Clancy trial. The Massachusetts woman accused of murder and the deaths of her three children. ABC's Olivia Rubin.
3: Clancy admits she strangled her three children, and prosecutors say she planned it methodically because she was unhappy with her life.
4: It was what she had to do to end her misery.
3: But the defense says otherwise, arguing Clancy was suffering from postpartum psychosis, a rare, serious medical emergency after childbirth that can cause delusions, hallucinations, and homicidal or suicidal ideations. And they say it was only made worse when she was over-medicated and misdiagnosed.
1: Far-right provocateur Milo Yiannopoulos has been deported from the United States. Back in the United Kingdom, the commentator had been detained by ICE at New Orleans International Airport for overstaying his visa in the country. Dave Packer, ABC News.
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7: From the WKRK Forecast Center, this is meteorologist Steve Hamilton. We'll have some cloud cover today, but only a slight chance of a shower or thunderstorm. Will be in the upper 80s. That stationary front is now off to our east. We'll be in the mid-60s with a few clouds for the overnight hours. We'll get a little bit more sunshine on Monday. Still a chance of an afternoon shower. It will be pretty hot, though. We're going up to 90, and our heat index near 100 tomorrow. Low 90s and sunny Tuesday.
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0: Is there anything any better than a mountain sunrise and a good gospel song? 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

know I've heard the battle raging. Then I pray till victory came. There have been times I really thought

The morning is flying by, isn't it? If you're just now joining us, welcome to the morning show. We've got more of that Southern gospel music you love coming right up on WKRK. 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
1: ABC News, I'm Chuck Sievertson. Flood deaths in Nepal and Tibet are at least 750, with over 3,000 others missing, including some Americans, say the official updates. Nepal's finance minister says a hole's being drilled into a tunnel at a power plant.
2: Hoping against odds that dozens of people trapped in hydropower projects might still be rescued.
1: President Trump says a new deal with Venezuela for the U.S. taking majority control of much of that country's oil will lower gasoline prices. But says one expert,
3: some of the current restraints right now in the market are not necessarily getting oil, but turning it into diesel, gasoline, and jet fuel refining.
1: Gas Buddy top analyst Patrick DeHaan. The National Park Service says flash flooding forced air evacuations of more than four dozen people from the Grand Canyon. Deaths from a Russian air attack on an ammo warehouse west of Kyiv are 38, with four others missing, says President Zelensky. This is ABC News. A growing number of men are becoming midwives in the African country Lesotho to try to bring down its high rate of deaths around childbirth. Panic when Denise Rivera's engagement ring slipped off her finger and dropped to the bottom of the Hudson River at dinner at a shoreline restaurant in Newburgh, New York.
4: I'm jumping up. My sister's like, I'm screaming, and she doesn't know what's going on. And she was like, what? I was like, my ring.
1: Fortunately, at the restaurant were members of the Hudson Valley Commercial Diving School. After dives failed to find the ring, the members, including Christian Daugherty, used a bucket to scoop up mud from the river floor.
5: Luckily, it was only the second bucket, and we swirled it around, and it was just mud and garbage and trash. And when I started dumping the bucket out, I saw the ring right there.
4: I couldn't believe it when he showed me the ring, and I immediately put it on. I didn't care. It wasn't clean. I just put it right back on.
1: Rivera's invited all the divers to be guests at her wedding. Chuck Sievertson, ABC News.
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9: From the WKRK Forecast Center, this is meteorologist Steve Hamilton. We'll have some cloud cover today, but only a slight chance of a shower or thunderstorm. Will be in the upper 80s. That stationary front is now off to our east. We'll be in the mid-60s with a few clouds for the overnight hours. We'll get a little bit more sunshine on Monday. Still a chance of an afternoon shower. It will be pretty hot, though. We're going up to 90 and our heat index near 100 tomorrow. Low 90s and sunny Tuesday.

0: I may do Wildwood Flower on the old harp, if y'all don't mind. I've never recorded it on the old harp. And I've done it with a guitar about a dozen times. But and I do it in F standard, you know. And I'll probably do it in F standard key on the auto harp. And thinking tonight of my blue eyes, I'll have to do it the same place. Yeah. And then I don't know where we'll do Will a Circle Be Unbroken. If everybody sings it, you just, you know, get the key that suits everybody.
1: Maybelle, do you remember the old ending you folks put on that thing?
0: I started on the old record, I started it like this.

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2: It's Sunday, August 30th on our birthday list. Caroline Luther, Janice Soule, Joseph Rogers, Sandy Kimball, Van Picklesheimer, Eunice Reason, Brandon Thrasher, Bonita Carmelo, Chad Caldwell, Debbie Hughes, Delaine Powell, Everlyn Campbell, Josh Chandler, Lena Wilcox, Lonnie Giannetti, Lou Holloway, Misty Williams, Quinlan Johns, Ray Gauthier, Wendy Ward, and Ray Murray. That's my list for August 30th. Happy birthday to all of you from all of us at WKRK.

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Amen. Amen. We're thankful this morning for another opportunity to come to you by way of radio, and hope and pray that God has blessed you over the past week and blessed you throughout your life. And we just thank God for our listeners this morning, and we thank God for an open door over the airways that we might be able to bring to you the gospel of the Lord Jesus Christ, or to be a part of it. So this morning we just thank you for tuning us in, and may God bless you and all of yours this morning. And God has brought to me a thought this morning, and that was back years and years ago over the radio ministry. While I was out in sin and away from God, that I heard a pastor preaching the Word of God, and it worked on me. And I came back into the field of the gospel, and we're just thankful this morning for a radio station that will let the gospel be preached and sung over its airways this morning. So that's a thought to me this morning, and we hope and pray that if you're listening this morning and you've drifted away from the Lord, that maybe this message is for you this morning, that will bring you back into the works of the Lord this morning. And we just pray that God would just touch you this morning, and some way, somehow, through and by the Word of God, that you will hear and you will follow up with it this morning. This message is for you this morning. If you are a Christian, it's still for you this morning. The Word of God is true, and it's forever settled in heaven. So this morning, we just hope and pray that somehow, some way, that the gospel touches you this morning. If we go to the Lord in prayer this morning, we want to take your request. Whatever's troubling you, or whatever's on your mind this morning, you may have lost loved ones. You may have people that's passed in your life that's troubling you this morning. That God has the fix for that. If you would just turn to Him this morning, He will give you freedom this morning. So this morning we just want to go to the Lord in prayer. Father, we come thanking you, Lord, for the opportunity to enter the throne room once again. God, we pray this morning that you would just touch each one that's listening this morning. Lord, that you would open our eyes and our hearts and our minds this morning to your word, because your word is true this morning. Ask God that you bless all of those that's sick and suffering, Lord, those in the hospital, the nursing home, wherever they at suffering this morning. Lord, we pray, God, that you would just give them a touch and give them a nudge of the Holy Spirit, letting them know that you're still with them in whatever condition they're in this morning. Ask God that you just bless the day, bless the airways this morning, that your word would go out, Lord, to wherever it will go. And we know, Lord, that your word will not return void. We pray, Lord, for the brother, Lord, as he stands and proclaims your word, God, that it would just touch someone. And all of these things we do ask in the name of our Lord Jesus Christ. Amen.

Well, thank God for another Sunday morning. Thank God for the opportunity to be able to come and preach this morning. I thank God for all the listeners that's tuned in this morning. And I praise God for the wonderful week that He's given us. You know, whether everything's been good in your life or not, God's still good all the time. And you know, better than that, all the time, God is good. Amen. And I just want to start out this morning by making an announcement. My good friends, the Browders, will be with us Sunday night, September the 6th at 6 o'clock. Just want to go ahead and invite everyone to come out. If you've never heard the Browders, they are one of the best Southern Gospel groups out there. And hey, they're filled with the Spirit of God. Love them, to death, and can't wait to see them. I enjoy being in service with them, also having the fellowship with them. So if you can't be with us, pray that God would just fill the house and that the Holy Spirit would pass by this way and that we could just rejoice in what the Lord's done and what the Lord's going to do. Hey, I wanted to tell you a little secret this morning. A lot of people don't understand this, but if you watch the

But he said, I go to prepare a place for you. And you know, hey, I'm looking forward to seeing what God's prepared for me. But better than that, I'm looking forward to seeing my Savior that died for my sins because I could not pay my sin debt. I could not buy it. I could not work it out. I could not earn it. I could not do it. Jesus done it, and it's done. There's nothing that I can do to get my salvation other than accept the free gift that God has given. And this morning, I felt led to say all that because I've been burdened to preach about losing your salvation. And you know, I've been confronted with this a little bit, and I've been praying and studying, and, you know, I know what I believe. I believe that whenever we are saved, I believe that whenever we give our life to Jesus, that our life is no longer ours, it is His, it is kept in Him. Hey, the Bible tells us in Ephesians 4 that we're sealed until the day of redemption. And, hey, Jesus tells Nicodemus, he says, you must be born again. Hey, you can, there's only two births, the physical birth and the spiritual birth. And Jesus tells Nicodemus, he says, you must be born of water and of the Spirit. It takes the water, the Word of God. It takes the preaching Word of God in order for a man to be saved. It takes the Spirit of God to speak to that man's heart and to draw him to salvation. I'm a firm believer in that. And I believe John chapter 10, verse 28, the Bible tells us there, I'm telling you, hey, the devil don't want me to preach this. And I will tell you, hey, it's something that we need to hear. John chapter 10, verse 28 says, and I give unto them eternal life, and they shall never perish, neither shall any man pluck them out of my hand. My Father, which gave them me, is greater than all, and no man is able to pluck them out of the Father's hand. And here Jesus says, I and my Father are one. I believe in the Trinity. I believe in God the Father, God the Son, and God the Holy Ghost. I believe all three, and all three is one, and I believe it takes each one of them in order for you to be saved. I believe it takes the drawing of the Spirit of God. The Holy Spirit has to deal with your heart. The blood of Jesus has to atone your sins. And God has to give the forgiveness in order for you to be saved. And I'm just going to preach what God's given me. And I hope I don't make you mad this morning. And I want you to follow along with the Scripture here. I want you to mark it down. I want you to write it down. And if you have questions or doubts about it, ask God. Let God. Hey, don't depend on what man tells you. Seek God. Hey, how does God speak to you today? In His Word. God will use a preacher like me to preach His Word that will use the Word. They'll give the Word to you. Hey, God will also, God will speak through His Bible. It's the living Word. Get you a copy of the King James Bible. Read it for yourself. Ask God. Seek God. Hey, pray. Pray. The Bible says there, Jesus says, you have not because you ask not. And Jesus tells us whenever He leaves a comforter with us, the Holy Spirit, which abides in us, which whenever we're saved, that draws us to salvation. He comes and lives within our heart. Hey, that Holy Spirit, whenever we have questions about God, hey, we pray unto Him, we seek Him, we ask Him, and that Spirit of God will reveal Himself in the Word of God. Hey, I'm not looking for some divine revelation outside the Word of God. I'm looking for it in the Word of God because God's Word has been preserved. And hey, I want to just give you what God's given me. I want to give you a little assurance today. You know, if you believe you can lose your salvation, seek God. You may not have it. Hey, the Bible tells us that Jesus tells me a parable. He said that a wheat seed must die in order to produce fruit, in order to produce wheat. A corn seed must die in order to produce corn. Hey, a child of God, hey, we have to die out to sin. We have to be raised in the likeness of Jesus Christ in order to produce fruit and live for Him. We have to die of ourselves and then become new in Jesus Christ. And something that's new in Jesus Christ cannot die again. Jesus says, I will give thee eternal life. And He says here in the Scripture, in the verses that I just read, that no man can pluck me out of the Father's hand. And I

0: I don't believe that God's shaking them out. I just want to throw this out there this morning. You can lose the joy of your salvation, but you cannot lose your salvation. You can lose position with God, but you cannot lose your salvation. If you're a child of God, then God has, hey, God is working on a place for you. And yes, hey, I believe that you can knock yourself out of position. I do. I believe that you can walk in this world miserable also. I believe that if you're a child of God and you go contrary to the Word of God and you're disobedient to God, I believe just as God kicked Satan out of heaven because of disobedience, because, hey, and God drove Adam and Eve out of the Garden of Eden because of disobedience, I believe that you can lose position with God because of disobedience. I believe that, hey, sin separates us from God. It always has, it always will. As a child of God, if you're living in sin, hey, then God is far from you and you feel miserable. You're out of place in this world and, hey, you lose the joy of your salvation. I believe that, hey, whenever a Christian loses the joy of their salvation, they are no use for God anymore. The devil is using them. And the devil will use them, and hey, and the kingdom of God, it will lose because of your walk, because you lost the joy of your salvation, because sin separated you from God. Preacher, how do you know that you're separated from God? Do you feel the love of God abounding in your life? Does the Spirit of God speak to you? Hey, do you remember the last time the Spirit of God spoke to you? Hey, if you're a child of God and you know what the Spirit of God is and you remember the Spirit of God, if that Spirit's lacking this morning, you need to pray. You need to check up. Hey, that Spirit's still there, but the other sins in your life has separated you from God. And hey, you've got so much in your life you can't feel the love of God anymore. Hey, I've been dealing with this week because I had one bring up a conversation with me, and hey, I've been seeking and studying and thinking about this, and this is something that God brought to my mind. Hey, if you can lose your salvation, what's the sin that the blood of Jesus Christ cannot cover? That's the question I want to ask you. If there's a sin that the blood of Jesus cannot cover up, if there's a sin that keeps you from being saved, what sin is that? Because the Bible tells us the wages of sin is death, but the gift of God through our Lord and Savior is Jesus Christ. Through Jesus Christ is eternal life. And hey, if there's a sin that you commit that you lose your salvation, I want to know what it is, because the Bible teaches us that all sin is equal. Hey, did you understand what I just said? Backbiting is equal with murder. Murder's equal with thieving. Hey, I want you to understand. Hey, and they're all equal with idolatry. And we all, each one of us, if you're listening to my voice today, I want you to understand, I know you just as well as you know me, and we're all guilty of putting idols before God. Hey, the thing is, how do you deal with it whenever God shows it to you? Whenever God points it out, do you cut it out? Do you get it out of your life? Do you put God first in your life? Hey, Jesus said, God tells us in the Old Testament, whenever he gives Moses the Ten Commandments, he says, thou shalt have no other gods before me. And Jesus tells us if we love the Lord thy God with all of our heart, with all of our soul, with all of our mind. And there in Luke it says, in all of our strength. You know, hey, we're to love God with everything that we have. And if there's something that takes that love away from God, hey, I'm just going to throw some things out there this morning. If you got a hobby that separates you from God, that takes your time away from God, it's become an idol in your life. Whether you carry it or whether you bounce it, whether you walk it, whether you pick it up. I want you to understand why I'm preaching this morning. Hey, idols come in different forms. And bro, heard a dear friend of mine preach one time about idolatry in the day that we're living in. He said at the end of each game, they have little trophies, little rings, little different things they give the kids. And hey, parents don't even realize that they're becoming a god in their life. Working for that little ring, working for that little trophy. We teach our kids. If they ever put their best at it, if they do everything they can, they can achieve. They can win. If they just cut everything else out of their life and just work real hard, they can achieve their goal. That ain't what the Word of God teaches us. I want you to understand why I'm preaching this morning. God's supposed to be first, not second, not third, not an afterthought, not if we can get to. But God's supposed to be first. Hey, I want to tell you today, I'm a Baptist to the bone. I believe that Jesus rose on the first day of the week. I believe in the earthly church. I believe in the local church. I believe that as a child of God, the Word of God tells us in Hebrews chapter 10, it says, fail not to assemble yourselves together so much more as you see the day of the Lord approaching. If you're a child of God and you don't go to the house of God, you're out of the will of God. I just believe that way. And hey, and the Word of God backs me up. People say all the time, oh, there's no, you don't find the church. If you ain't read the Bible, you won't find the church in the Bible. If you ain't read it. But if you read the Bible, hey, Jesus writes into the, hey, he has John writing to the seven churches there in Asia. He has John write to the churches. Hey, and Jesus goes to the, he goes to the tabernacle. Jesus goes to the house of worship. As a man, whenever he walked upon this earth, he even found that it was suitable that man needed to go where God's presence was. What's wrong today is people, hey, they've got so far away from God, they don't want to be around God's people because, hey, the love of God condemns them of their sin. And God condemns them of their sin, and they're found guilty in front of him. So let's just stay away so we don't have to worry about being guilty. I know people, I know myself. I'm preaching what God give me this morning. I don't believe you can lose your salvation. This preacher does not believe it. I believe that if you're saved, you will live for God. I believe there's a lot of people in this world that don't know the voice of God. See, if you're a child of God, whenever you sin, God will speak unto you. The Holy Spirit will call out your name. God will show you what the sin is, give you opportunity to change from that sin. And hey, God will forgive you of that sin if you lay it at His feet. But if you carry that sin, it separates you from God. Preacher, how do you know that? Well, go all the way back to the very first book in the Bible. Go back to Genesis. God formed man out of the dust of the earth. He breathed into his nostrils. Hey, I thank God for the day that he breathed into my nostrils. Give me life. I thank God for that. God created Adam in his image. Male and female created he them. Hey, you're made perfect in the sight of God. Hey, remember your creator and worship him. But hey, the Bible tells us there that Adam and Eve. Hey, God told Adam, he said, you can have anything in the garden. He said, you can eat of anything. You're to take care of all the animals. You're to do. Hey, God give Adam a job the same as he gives me and you a job. But he gave Adam a job. And he told him, he said, but of the tree of knowledge, thou shalt not eat. Told him, he said, you shouldn't eat from it. And Adam tells his wife Eve. Because Eve was made out of the bone of Adam. Eve wasn't made out of the dust of the earth. Hey, I preached this and God showed me this. And hey, I still like to share this. Hey, that woman was made out of a man's rib bone. And that rib bone was closest to a man's heart to protect his heart. Hey, a woman's job is to protect a man's heart. And hey, it's not for a man to carry a woman's heart. It's for a woman to carry a man's heart. Hey, she protects God's heart. She protects a man's heart. He'll live close to God and he'll love her. I just threw that out there, a little bit of side nugget to help you along the way. But this morning, hey, whenever Adam and Eve sinned in the garden, whenever Eve partook of the fruit, Adam took of the fruit because he knew the Word of God. He knew that judgment was going to come. He took of the fruit according to the Word of God. The Word of God tells us this, that Adam took because of Eve. He disobeyed God because of Eve, because he had love for Eve. Hey, see, Eve got between God and Adam. Yeah, I said that. Sometimes your wife can get between you and God. I know from experience I have one. Amen. Hey, I'm just preaching what God gives me. Sometimes our kids get between us and God. But here in the scripture, we find there in the book of Genesis, whenever God came down, He spoke. He said, "Where art thou, Adam?" He called out His name. He loved him. Even after he sinned, God searched him out. Wherever God found him, He clothed him. God, hey, Adam lost his position. That very day, God, hey, Adam lost his position with God. Adam was drove out of the garden, but God still loved him. God still listened to his cries. God still had compassion on Adam. See, just because we sin doesn't mean that God's done with us. Whenever we sin, hey, we lose things because of sin. But God's merciful. See, God clothed Adam. He killed a lamb there in the garden. He put clothes upon him that'll last. He drove him out and he gave him a job to do. He gave him a job. He was to till the ground from that day forth. God blessed him. He had children after that. Hey, things in his life, sin entered in. Hey, you can read the story for yourself. Sin entered in. Hey, whenever the devil couldn't get to Adam, the devil went after his family. That's the way the devil will work today. But hey, I'm preaching a message this morning. You can't lose your salvation. There ain't no man can pluck you out of the Father's hand. You ain't falling out on your own. God knows where you're at. If you're a child of God, He'll speak to you. Hey, the Word of God tells us there, I believe it is chapter 11. He said, "My sheep hear my voice. They know me." You know, He says, "I know them and they know me." I may be wrong on the scripture there, but hey, I want to tell you, it's in the Word of God. Jesus says that His sheep hears His voice. If you're a child of God, you know when the Holy Spirit's speaking to you. This morning, I want to ask you something. Are you saved? Are you saved? Jesus said there in John chapter 11, verse 25, it says, Jesus said to her, "I am the resurrection and the life. He that believeth in me, though he were dead, yet shall be alive. And whosoever liveth and believeth in me shall never die. Believest thou this?" See, if you believe in Jesus Christ, if you put your faith in Him, if you're born again, if you put your faith in Him, if you're born again, if He's your Father, if you're His child, then He will give you eternal life. He says you'll never die. I want you to understand why I'm preaching this morning. I don't believe you can lose your salvation. I believe a lot of times people that think they lose their salvation, they never got saved. I think a lot of times they're under conviction. God's trying to deal with them. Hey, sometimes I believe people have lost the joy of their salvation, and they need to restore the joy of their salvation. It's not that they get saved, and hey, you know what? If you think you can lose it, pray and let God give it to you. Once you get it, you'll have it. I promise you. I promise you, if you walk for the Lord, you'll have it. He'll make sure that you know you got it because he dwells each day with you. But hey, I'm going to ask you one more time. Are you saved? Do you know that you're a child of God? Have you ever surrendered your life to Him? Have you called out to Him and said, "Lord, forgive me of my sins. Lord, come and live within my heart." Have you said, "Lord, forgive me"? If you've never asked the Lord, then you've never been saved. And the message today is, hey, we need the eternal security. We need to be saved. In order to be with Jesus, we have to be saved. I beg you today, don't think that you can lose something that you got. Hey, I want to urge you, seek salvation. Ask God. The Bible says that whosoever shall call upon the name of the Lord shall be saved. If God's dealing with your heart this morning, call out to the Lord, ask Him to save you. We thank you for listening.
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0: Hey, man, I'm glad he's the king of my life. He's the king that came into my life, saved me, brought me to the knowledge of salvation. You know, the Bible tells us in Luke chapter number 19, verse number 45, and I want to kind of focus on that this morning, what God's house should be, what his house should be. Jesus saw what was going on in this house. The Bible says that the Lord came into his house. You know the story. He came into his house and he found those that were gambling. And you say, well, there's nothing wrong with gambling. Yeah, they are. If it wasn't, Jesus wouldn't have said it. But I believe that he said, in my house is many mansions. He said a lot about his house. So as we look to the scripture this morning, I will read out of Luke chapter number 19, and I will read verses 45 through verses number 46. And he went into the temple and began to cast out them that sold therein, and them that bought, saying unto them, It is written, my house is the house of prayer, but you have made it a den of thieves. And he taught them daily in the temple, but chief priests and the scribes and the chief of the people sought to destroy him. They didn't want him to say anything about what was going on in the house. Didn't want him to say that they were gambling in the house. They were buying, they were selling, they were trading. And Jesus said, that's enough. He began to whip them out of the temple, turned over tables, and whip them out of the house of God. You know, I was thinking about the house of the Lord, what the house of the Lord should be. Jesus saw what was going on in his house. It was very displeasing to him. He turned over the tables and he drove the people out. It became a den of thieves. The church will be known for something. Some will be known for activities, fires, attitudes. People need to feel like they have been to church. I know that we go into churches sometimes. Seemingly there's no spirit. Seemingly there's no heaviness of the heart. Seemingly we've got our minds on everything except what's going on in the house. You know, the Bible don't say they come into your house to check the floor, see if they're sweep, see if they're clean. He don't come into the house to see if it's dusted and cared for, but he comes into the house to see what's going on spiritually. And so he wants his house to be a house of power. Where's the power gone? Where's the power of the church gone? You know, we say, well, we go to church. That's good. That's good. We go to church. Some have two services a Sunday, which that also is good. But the redeemed has power with Christ. In the house, we have power. He could calm the storm. He could walk on the water. He could heal the sick. He could raise the dead. This is what Jesus did. He did that for the house of God. He did that for not religion. It has no power, but our Redeemer does have all mighty power. Thank God, I'm glad that we look for power. We look for power in the church because of the power of the Lord Jesus Christ. There's power in the blood to save every lost sinner. The preaching of the gospel, the preaching of every lost sinner, the preaching of the gospel can have wonderful effects. Romans 1:16, Paul said, "For I'm not ashamed of the gospel. I'm not ashamed of the gospel myself. And I believe it in the house of God will show forth that power." How do we do that? We do that through prayer and supplication and asking God into the house of the Lord. Sometimes everything goes on in the house of the Lord except the power of God that saves and sanctifies, secures, and just settles man. Thank God for the churches that are still preaching Christ crucified, risen again, coming back. You see, the power of God is in the church, the living God. I'm talking about the church. I'm not talking about the organization. I'm talking about an organism that's live and well. And this is what God expects of his church. You know, there's power. There's power in the church. There's power to change. If it's not pleasing to God, then change it. How do we do that? We repent of our sins. How do we preach? And how do we reach people? How do we, you see, we don't preach politics, philosophies, popularities. We preach Christ. Some preach this politics. They preach philosophies. They preach popularity and peace and never read the scripture. But we preach Christ. He changes our souls. Tarsus was Paul. He changed Saul's life. He changed his name. He changed it to Paul. Study Paul's testimony in Galatians 1:13. You see, you have seen the thieves, the drunkards, and self-righteous changes in mighty ways. But you see, this is not the change that God is looking for. This is not the change that the church will have. If our churches don't have the power of God, then we need to pray more. We need to seek God more. We need to let the power of God work in us, and we'll see the change. We're not talking about changing the furniture. We're not changing the floor mat and the floor carpet. We're not changing padding the pews. We're talking about the righteous change in a mighty way. You see that change? We haven't lost that change yet. We still have an opportunity. We still have a chance. If our churches are not what they ought to be, whose problem is that? It's not the world. We talk about the world being against the church, and some are. But he's talking about that we are to come. We're to come as one. We're to come bold. We're to change. If there's anything in the church, I'm not talking about the furniture. If there's any change to be made, it's in us. We come to a place to where that we think that we have it all. We think that we have the power of God when there's none there. Many times it's just emotionalism. Sometimes we think, well, if I get emotional, then that's good enough. That is not good enough. You can be emotional and still be lost. You can be you know what? God not pleased with that. The church should not be pleased. We're just tattering along. Whatever comes, that'll be all right. No, sir. And I tell you something else, and I'm guilty of it. I'll just be honest with you. I'm guilty of it myself. But we have forgotten the altar, what the altar represents in the church. Here's what the altar represents. It represents dying on the cross. It means dying. and the altar, we die out to the sins of the world. You see, God had all that. He did all that. Not you, not me. But if we make that change, we'll look unto Jesus. We'll ask him for the change. He not only saves the soul, he wants to savage the saints, if you will. He wants to get us out of the mire. He wants to get us out of that old dunness. He wants to get us in the power of God. That we say was the power. It's not like it used to. Yeah, he's still same power. The people has just gotten away from the power of God, gotten away from change. They don't want change. A lot of times, folks said, I got it just like I want it. I don't want it any different. And if you have got that attitude, your church will never grow. Your church will never change. Your church will be the same. Day in, day out, Sunday after Sunday. Well, we know what's going to go on there. It's going to be the same old hymn that's always been. Why? Because there is no change in your life. There's no change in the Christian. And all the change has been made, it's been made in the flesh. Religion in the church. Religion don't get it. Salvation in the church. The power of God in the church. That's what makes the change, is the power. How do we get that power? I've told you already. We pray. We seek the face of God. We ask him to intervene in our shortcomings, in our faults, our failures. You know, we're not to be bitter one to another, but many are. If you think that's the church, you're very wrong. You see, a lot of times we're wretched, angry, or even speaking evil. There are two kinds of tenderhearted, and, there's the forgiveness. Jesus had compassion on the multitude. We should too. The Lord came and he changed us in a world of bitterness, envy, and strife. You know, we need a house. The house of God is to be pure. Pure hearts. Out of the heart proceed evil thoughts, murderers, adulterers, fornication, thieves, false witness, and blaspheming. Has any of them belonged to us? I'm sure that a lot of times all of it belongs to us. We fail. We are failures at best. But why not try to have the power of God, of purity? Let our lives mean something. The pure heart, the blessing of God. We're to let the love of the Lord direct our hearts. Sometimes I want my way. I want my own way. I don't care what the Bible says. I don't care what God wants me to do. I'm going to have it my way. Well, as long as you have it your way, the church will never grow. You say, well, we always talking about the young people. We need to get the young people in. I can understand somewhat why the young people don't come. They don't get anything out of church. Get the same old routine, the same old rigmarole every Sunday after Sunday. Well, let's sing a couple of songs. Let us have a word of prayer that actually means nothing. And then let us preach, and then let us go home. That's about the way the average church is today. And that's so sad. That's sad. God wants us to have purity, pure hearts. And so the Bible says, the pure heart are the blessings of God. You want God's blessings? If you do, make the change. Let the church be purified. I'm talking about the individual. I'm talking about the church. We are the church of the living God. What we meet is just a building. But the church meets in that building. And they go there for one purpose only. And that is to worship God. A lot of folks, we go to church to serve God. No, we do not. We go to church to worship him. If we serve God, we must do it in the world. How long has it been since we have went to someone and said, you know, there's one that loves you. There's one that will save you. There's one that cares for you, and I'd like for you to be saved. I wonder, during the week, do we do that? I suppose not. You see, we have to let the Lord direct our hearts. And if God directs our hearts, that'll put a change in our lives. That'll bring purity to us. And if we have pure hearts, we're blessed. We're the blessed or cursed with any modern conveniences. The television movies have done something to nothing benefits that from the house of God, from the creation. We all do it. We all watch those movies. We all watch those things and knowing that it's wrong. But we go ahead and do it anyway and ask God to forgive us. Listen, if you want the church to grow, if you want the peace of God, it has to be with a pure heart. The radio has all something to come, something to us. The radio, the gospel preaching, the gospel singing, those things. You know, a lot of times we listen to different stuff, which is all right as long as it's clean. But the power of God, the purity of God, is in the gospel singing. And what the gospel singing? I'm talking about spiritual gospel singing. And when this is done, see, this will fire up the preacher. The preacher will have a willingness to preach and to see a change in the church, to see purity in the church. These two, I guess I'd say mediums have been partly to our tolerance of sin and lowliness, our standards of right and wrong. We think of what we see, hear, and read. Most of what we see, hear, and read doesn't contribute to our purity. It is sad to say our churches may be full of affections, fires, actions. You know, actions. Well, actions is good as long as it's in the Spirit of God. Attitudes are good as long as it's pure. But if it's not, if there's not purity of the hearts, again, may I say that if we have that purity of the heart, we'll get the hate out of our hearts. We'll have forgiveness. Some say, well, I just can't forgive. Well, then God won't forgive you according to the Scripture. If you can't forgive, God will not forgive you. You know what? That's sad to know that we have no grudge for people. You know, I love everybody, but I don't love their ways. I wish that people would get in the church. They'd go to working in the church. And what's already there? Need to start working for God and the church and quit trying to satisfy yourself or satisfy someone else. But if you won't get folks in the church, then you live a godly life before them. And you see what God will do. If we'll leave it in His hand, well, we pray. Oh, God, send somebody. Lord, build the church. But do we ever go and do we ever really ask people to come to the house of God? Are we got so many things in our minds are clouded with everything in this world? What's in the heart and the head will fill your hands. Listen, I believe that we need to use our hands, for God wants you to use them to further His cause, to further His kingdom. So, do we need a pure heart? Do we need pure heads? Do we need the things that God said that we need? Or would we rather have what we want? Well, if you have what you want, the church will never, never grow. But if we give it in the hands of, you know, folks, well, let's get out and hunt us a pastor. I want to tell you, pastors are few and far between. You can get preachers in to preach. You ask them to pastor, no, I'd rather not. I'll come preach for you, but I'd rather not pastor. Why? Because we get burnt out. We get burnt out with the same old home in that church every Sunday, Sunday after Sunday. Nothing changes. We got to a place to where the money is ours. Folks don't even tithe. They don't give 10% of their money to God. They don't give 10% of their life to God. God's only asking for 10%. He's only asking that you do 10% of your work. Is that too much? Is that too much for God to ask his church to do? Well, they pass the offering plate. I don't have any. I've got something else I've got to do with my money. You think God won't bless those that give? He blesses those that are give. We get in the book of Malachi, and he says, bring your tithes, bring your offerings in the storehouse of the Lord. I suppose, and I suspect, that one day, we go into heaven, and God will open up the doors, and they'll say, here's what you did not do. Here's what you did not give. You try to prove that you do. I tell you, friend, the Lord will tell it. Just a few dollars, and that's enough. I'll throw in a dime, and I've done God a service. Have we? A builder of God with his hands, with his pure heart. This inspires people to do with our hands, with a failure. We talk about God build a church, God let the church grow, and never put any legs on our prayers. Do we expect God to do it all? Yes, he will. He'll do it all, but listen, there's some things that we need to do. I was thinking about the peace. How much peace are they in your church? Or does someone sit on one side and someone sit on the other? Some growl at this, some growl at the other. Some sit and flip through a songbook or flip through their Bible. Some makes fun of the preacher while he's trying to preach. And, if he preaches the same message over with a different attitude, with a different, you'll always get something different. You can read one verse of scripture, go back and read it again, and you get completely a different outlook on the Word of God. But, people don't read it enough to really know what it says. So God longs for the peace with God. Is the creator of the universe. He died for the church. He built the church. He told Peter, he said, upon this rock I will build my church, and the gates of hell shall not prevail against it. When God built the church, I'm talking about the church of the living God. I'm talking about you and me that are saved. Listen, no matter what's thrown at us, no matter what rocks may be thrown, no matter how we might be treated, no matter how what may be said, if we stand in the gap and make up the hedge, God is there. God is where we are. And wherever God is, that's where we should be. And if God is not in the church, if he's not recognized in the house of God, and I just want to show what I can do. I just want to preach like I can preach. I just want to teach Sunday school without studying. You see, this is not pleasing to God, and you know it's not. So our peace with God, when we confess our sins and he forgives us, that's what gives us peace. Peace can never be known as long as we resist and fight against God. Well, listen, Jesus said, he went into the temple and he cast out the sin, if you will. There's so much sin in our churches. There's so much sin among the members. No wonder God cannot grow the church. The church is not, is too busy for other things rather than to seek God, ask God's help, and do what God said. He said, go into all the world, preaching and teaching them, telling them the love story of Jesus. I wonder how long it's been. See, you just ask somebody, are you saved? Do you know the Lord Jesus? How long has it been since you just confessed your sins unto God and said, God, I've sinned? The sinner can be sure that God wants, he wants them to be saved. He wants them to be, you know what? When we got born again, we didn't realize that God had been looking for us all the time. We come to the place where we realized we was a sinner and Jesus dying on the cross. A sure sign that he gave his life. Somebody said, well, that's a man-written book. Yeah, you're right. You're right. God, through the Holy Spirit, give man the knowledge, give man the spirit. The word of God is written with spirit, with truth. Do we not want that? Do we not want that in the house of the Lord? When you go into your church this morning and you say, I've made a change. I'm going to see what God wants for me. I'm going to get busy for God. I'm going to get busy for him. I've been busy for the world. Now I'm going to put God first in my life and see the move of God. He'll move if we want him to. We're allowed this peace to rule in our hearts. The Lord of peace can keep us, guard us in our hearts and minds. Let this mind be in you that's also in Christ Jesus. What does he feel about the church? What does God feel about his people? God wants the people to go to work to see the building of the church. And listen, someone says, well, where do you go to church? Well, they've been one time a year. I go to such church. Never knocked in the doors. This one man, I knew him well, worked with him. The preacher came by to visit. And he said, oh, I go to church. I go to this church. The preacher said, well, I've been there for 2 years and I haven't seen you. That's the way it is. Well, we might be there, but are we in the church? Do we sense the Spirit of Almighty God? You can't do it. You can't have a pure heart. You can't have a pardon. You can't have a house of pardon. God's looking for that. In the modern prayers, we are to pray for daily forgiveness. Jesus healed a man to show that he was that the power of God was forgiven him of his sins. And the Bible says, be you kind one to another, tender-hearted, forgiving one another, even for God for Christ's sake has forgiven you. The will of God. God wants the forgiveness of his sin. Man, you know, we might forgive someone of something they've done. But you see, ask God for forgiveness. He wants us to forgive one another, forbearing one another, forgiving one another. If any man have a quarrel against any, even as Christ forgave you, you also ought to forgive one another. Unforgiving spirit has hurt many churches. Unforgiving hurts fellowship and hinders of fruitfulness. You see, the way of God is like this. We are to the church. We're to confess our sins and he will forgive and cleanse us from all sin, from all unrighteousness. We're to seek his forgiveness and just reconciliation of others. We are to preach and teach God's will, forgiveness of others. Do you hold grudges today? Then you're not at peace with yourself or with God. May God bless you. I'll meet you again in his name. Amen.
1: 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Send all correspondence to Harold C. Stiles, 1301 Hendricks Road, Murphy, North Carolina, 28906.
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3: 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Address all mail to Peachtree Memorial Baptist Church, 1650 North Carolina Highway 141, Murphy, North Carolina, 28906.
4: This could be called the internal enemy, and this is labeled, according to the scripture, the flesh. The flesh, it's your sinful nature that we've talked about up to this point. Verse 16, verse 17, verse 19, all introduced to us three times in four short verses. The flesh, the sinful nature that we still have, even though we're born again and dwelt by the Spirit of God, and we deal with this on a daily, continual basis, the internal enemy. So we're called then, in order to overcome the enemy that's internal, the flesh, to walk in the Spirit. Verse 16 again, walk in the Spirit and ye shall not fulfill the lust of the flesh. You'll not carry out the lust of the flesh. You'll not complete the lust of the flesh in your life. So as you walk around, as you live your daily life, as you display your lifestyle before a watching world, you're doing so walking in the Spirit, the power and presence of the very Spirit of God. So let me give you that definition I gave you a couple weeks ago. To walk in the Spirit then would be to walk in the Spirit is to learn to love and to live and to look like Jesus day by the presence and the power of the Holy Spirit. So let me just say to those in this room that may not be born again children of God, you're here this morning, you're hearing this message, you've never put your faith, your trust, your complete confidence in the finished work of the Lord Jesus Christ. This is not available to you. You'll continue to deal with that internal enemy on your own because you cannot overcome the sinful nature that you live your daily life with. You don't have a choice to live free or to live in bondage because you only have one choice, and that's the fact that you're in the flesh, you're unsaved, you're not born again, therefore you're caught up in that trap. You're in the flesh. You will live that out the rest of your life. You don't have the power to overcome it. You can turn over a new leaf all you want. You can make New Year's resolutions every year and even in the middle of the year. You can make new month resolutions, but you'll never have the power to do it because you don't have the Spirit of God living in you. You must be born again. Heard that before? You must be born again. That's how you enter into this relationship, that you have the power and the presence of the Spirit of God in order to live your daily life, living, loving, and looking more and more like the Lord Jesus. Only the Holy Spirit can do that. Leaning on Him, looking to Him, trusting in Him more and more as He transforms your life to make you more and more like the Lord Jesus Christ. Because there's a conflict going on. What is that conflict? Again, look at verse 17. Verse 17 says, the flesh lusteth against the Spirit, the Spirit against the flesh. These are contrary, the one to the other, so that you cannot do the things that ye would. And again, the only way to overcome that is to walk in the Spirit, to learn daily to walk in the Spirit. The old you and the new you don't get along. There's conflict. The flesh and the Spirit are mortal enemies, constantly fighting against one another. I came across a neat illustration. Think about it this way. If you could fuse together a spider and a butterfly in the same body, can you imagine the conflict between the nature of the spider and the nature of the butterfly? The conflict that would take place. The old spider nature would be constantly pulling downward to the darkness and the dirt, and the butterfly nature would constantly be pulling upward toward the brightness and to the light It's an illustration then of what's going on in a born-again child of God, a believer who's put their faith, their trust, their confidence in the finished work of the Lord Jesus. You have that old nature that's pulling you back to the things of the world, those things that are natural to you, the old things, and then you have a new nature that's pulling you toward the things of the Lord, those things that are holy and good and pure. So which one wins? Who wins in the conflict? Well, you've heard me tell this story. I came across another illustration, this little twist.

I say sick 'em to. Whichever one I say sick 'em to. Can you identify with that? Do you have that battle going on in you? Do you have that civil war within you? Whichever one you say sick 'em to, that old nature, the flesh, or the Spirit of God, that's the one that will win that battle in you. You can give in to the old nature, or you can yield to the new nature, the Spirit of God that now lives in you. So verse 17, there's a conflict that's going on. Verse 18 says, but if you're led of the Spirit, you're not under the law. You're led of the Spirit. Another picture of walking in the Spirit. It lines up with what he says back over in verse 25, to keep in step, to walk in the Spirit. Keep in step with the Spirit. He is leading you to victorious Christian living. So what does it mean to then not be under the law? Well, there are two basic ways that people try to overcome the old nature and to live walking in the Spirit and victory that God has called them to in Christ Jesus. One of those is by imposing rules on the outside of life. They have this list of rules, this list of things that they will and they won't do, and they've set this up as guideline for how they live their life. They have a checklist, if you want to call it that. And they try to live the Christian life based on imposing this rule on themselves, but they also do it on others. They make their life a list of rules and regulations, a checklist, and then they say, well, I'm spiritual because I'm keeping my list of rules. And then they look at others and say, you're not spiritual because you're not keeping my rules. You're not living your life the way I'm living my life, and that's what we call legalism. And the legalist requires others to act, think, believe, and live like them. And the Christian who tries to live their Christian life based on the observing a set of rules from the outside places himself back under bondage, because you'll never be able to do it in and of yourself in the flesh in which you live today. See, remember, that's what Paul's talked about the whole time. Salvation in Christ has delivered us from that. We've experienced that victory. We are now free from rule and law keeping. It simply means you can no longer live under the law or under rules, because that's a form of bondage. And so how do we do it? We learn to walk in the Spirit. I'll never forget, I remember I printed out those 613 rules that the Pharisees had come up with to keep the Jews away from breaking one of the commandments that God had given them in the Old Testament. You may remember the Sunday morning I brought them in. I printed them off, single space. I printed them off. I laid them on the table up here. I think there were like 45 pages. It was like this thick. And I said, okay, whoever wants to try to live that way, come pick these up and we'll be keeping an eye on you and making sure you keep the rules. Nobody took them. Nobody picked them up and said, give them to me, preacher, I'll try. Because we all know we couldn't do it. And that's what the law was for, to show us we could not measure up according to the law, according to rules and regulations, rites and rituals. We'll never do it 100% of the time. To which I ask, even if you could from this day forward, what about the days you didn't do it? What about the days before you got saved? What about the days before you came to Christ? Who's going to make up for that? Thank God for the finished work of the Lord Jesus Christ. So the Holy Spirit is given to us as a guide, as a leader in our lives to lead us to the life that God wants us to experience. The abundant life, the overflowing life, the victorious Christian life is only found by walking in the Spirit. The Holy Spirit leads us. He guides us. He directs us that way. It doesn't mean the Holy Spirit simply gives directions, though. Understand that. Let me give you an illustration. If you went to a building or you had an appointment with a person in one of the offices in that big building, and there's a guy standing there and ask you if he could help you, and you say, okay, yes, I'd like to go to office number 1542. The guy says, okay, here's your instructions. You go down the hall about half a block, take a left, take two more rights, you'll find three elevators. Take the middle elevator, go inside, punch the 15th floor, go up to the 15th floor, and when you come off, take a left, go down two or three more blocks, take a right, and back to your left, you'll be there. Anybody remember that? Can you do it? If I ask you to do that now, could you do it? Most likely you're like me. You'd say, no, I think I'm having problems with following those directions. But what if you came to the building and you said the same thing? I need to go to room 1542. And the person standing there says, tell you what, I'll take you there.
I'll lead you there. You follow me because I'm going that same direction. And then we'll see if you end up where you need to be.

0: need to be. And most likely you will, because you've got a helper. You've got somebody who shows the way. You've got somebody who guides you to where you need to be, the exact place at the exact time and the exact way. And that's what the Holy Spirit does for us. So we stay in step with the Holy Spirit because he knows where he's going. He knows how to get there, and he's willing to help us if we stumble or falter or lose our way. That's an awesome picture of the Holy Spirit and his work in our lives. Something else I've come to realize is there are a lot of Christians who are miserable in their Christian life because they feel like the Lord is driving them. He's some kind of slave master who drives them to where they need to be. Can I tell you something? The Bible pictures in John 10 that the Lord Jesus and the Spirit he gives is a good shepherd. Did you hear that? A good shepherd. You see, there's a difference between a shepherd and a rancher who drives cows and horses. The good shepherd says that he knows his sheep and he leads them. He goes before them and he calls them by name, by their very voice that he has, and the sheep hear him and they follow him. My sheep know me and they hear my voice, the Lord Jesus says. He's not a ranch herder who just drives the sheep with dogs and with other horses and other cowboys. Sorry, Tiffany, that's your son, a cowboy. That's how we do it today. But in the Bible days, you pictured a shepherd who led simply by voice, who did what was good for the sheep, who kept them healthy, who led them beside green, in the green meadows, who led them beside still waters, who protected them with that staff that he carried to keep them safe so that the sheep learned to love him and to trust him. So all the shepherd would have to say is, come, and they would come because they knew his voice. There was a tenderness and a compassion and a relationship that was deep between the shepherd and the sheep. You see, that's the picture of abiding that Jesus follows up with in John 15. Abiding in him. And that's where we come from a conflict to a contrast. The conflict and the contrast. Look at verse 19. Now, the works of the flesh are manifest, which are these. I'm going to stop there. Now jump down to, and then by the way, he gives 17 of those works of the flesh. And we're going to talk about them in just a minute. But then in verse 22, notice what he says. But, what is that word? That's a word of contradiction. That's a word of contrast. But the fruit of the Spirit is, and then he names them, the nine fruit, or what some call graces of the Holy Spirit, or gifts of the Holy Spirit, love, joy, peace, and so forth. We're going to talk about those another time. We're not going to get to those today. So here's the difference. Works are the product of toil and effort. Did you know that it takes some great planning to live a life of sin? Because most likely, some of the things on this list, especially the first one called adultery, if you're going to commit adultery on your spouse, you got to do some planning to do that. You got to do some sneaking around to do that. And so the works of the flesh like that are works of the flesh. They're the product of toil and effort. But fruit, how does a tree grow fruit? Does that tree toil? Does it work hard? Do you ever see a tree agonizing, trying to push out the fruit and get it out? No. The branches simply abide. The vine simply abide. The branches abide in the vine, and this is what happens. It just happens naturally. That's the difference of the two. The fruit is the product of simply abiding in him. And this is the contrast that he gives between the vices of the flesh and the virtues of the Spirit, the fruit of the Spirit. He shows you the difference between the two choices. If you allow your flesh to dominate your life, to guide you and to drive you, then this is what will be produced in your life. But if you choose to walk in the Spirit, then the fruit of the Spirit, as you learn to live in the Spirit, as you learn to keep in step with the Spirit, as you abide in him, this will be produced by him in your life. I want to read you a modern paraphrase of this passage. Peterson has a paraphrase of the works of the flesh. I think you'll find it very interesting. Listen to how he says it. It is obvious what kind of life develops out of trying to get your own way all the time. Repetitive, loveless, cheap sex, a stinking accumulation of emotional and mental garbage, frenzied and joyless grabs for happiness, trinket gods, magic show religion, paranoid loneliness, cutthroat competition, all-consuming yet never satisfied wants, a brutal temper, an impotence to love or be loved, divided homes and divided lives, small-minded and lopsided pursuits, the vicious habit of depersonalizing everyone in a rivalry, uncontrolled and uncontrollable addictions, ugly parodies of relationships. I could go on. Well, that's pretty descriptive, isn't it? Pretty descriptive of a life of a person who lives simply to their flesh. And let me remind you, I have to do this regularly. He's talking to Christians. He's writing this to brethren, brothers and sisters in Christ. This could happen in the life of a believer who doesn't continue to walk in the Spirit, but rather turns to the flesh to guide and direct. Remember, the lust of the flesh was nothing necessarily about sex. It was all about your passions and your desires. What passions and desires do you have in life? If your flesh is driving those passions and desires, you're in big trouble, because the works of the flesh will be made manifest, be visible. And maybe not all of them are visible. You will find that out as we get into it. But you certainly will fulfill the lust of the flesh. You'll gratify the desires of your flesh if you give in to your sinful, selfish ways. You'll choose what you want over what God wants for you. So Paul describes in the contrast between these two systems of living life, of law and of grace. One system operates out of works, which is the law. The other system operates by faith, which is grace. And they produce two completely different life experiences. And by the way, just so you remember context, legalism leads to the works of the flesh. That's what he's been dealing with. Those who set up themselves as religious zealots, who only live by list of things they do or don't do, it always feeds the flesh. And you'll see that as you go through the list, as we talk about what's on the list. Paul is very specific also to conclude not only overt sins like adultery that typically everybody knows about, but sins of religion and sins of attitude. Did you know your attitude can be a sin to God? You can be just as right as you can be, but if your attitude's not right, you're just as wrong as the next man. That's a reality. And he talks about that in this list that he gives. So first category, sins that defile the individual. Second category, sins that defile the individual's relationship to God. The third category, sins that defile that individual's relationships with others. And then the fourth category, sins that defiles your relationships to even objects that you have in life. And we're going to go through them very quickly. First category, sin that defiles the individual. Sexual sin, verse 19. These are sexual sins. He talks about adultery, fornication, uncleanness, and lasciviousness. There's a good word, lasciviousness. Good King James word. Anybody use that word this week? Lasciviousness. No, it's a tongue twister almost. Or debauchery would be a more modern term, the way it would be translated, debauchery. Sexual immorality, sexual impurity, sensuality, true lust of the flesh. They're characteristic of every human being's evil desires. They're a collective characteristic of the society, can I say it, in the day and time in which we live. Everything's sexually motivated. From the very commercials you watch on TV. You can close your ears off and just watch a commercial. You'll say, that's about sex. No, they're trying to sell you washing powder, but they're using sex to do it. They're trying to sell you dog food, but you see the sexual connotation in it all. You don't even have to hear it. You can just watch it. You can just see it. So those first categories, sexual sins that defile the individual, and most of the time they start from within. Know that. These start from lust within. Hidden things in the dark that are made manifest when they come to the light because of how we treat others, because of how we look at others, how we act around others of the opposite sex, they're made known. Second category, sins that defile the individual's relationship to God. Verse 20, Galatians 5:20, two of them, idolatry and witchcraft. Did you know that idolatry is anything in your life that takes the place of God? Anything that becomes your number one desire that replaces God as the number one desire becomes an idol to you. Did you know that? I don't care if it's golf. Simple game of golf. That's not, well, I was going to say it's not hard, but I've talked to Daryl. I've talked to, it's hard. Golf, I can't do golf, and I just don't like golf. So therefore, it's not an idol to me. Thank goodness. Thank goodness. But there are other things that can be. Candy Crush. I'm confessing some things this morning now. You see me on, Jennifer, see me on the iPad. What are you doing? You on Facebook? No, I'm playing Candy Crush. I'm on level 4,835. How long you been playing? 10 years. She said, you've played that 4,875 times? No, I said, I played it more than that because some levels it took 4 or 5 times to get over them. So I played, who knows? Sometimes it becomes an idol. It takes the place of God. It takes all my focus, all my energy. Notice what he says, witchcraft. Remember, I've told you this one is the word where we get our modern day word pharmaceutical. So it pictures then drug, mind-altering drugs that can kind of replace God because we can't think about God the way we ought to because our mind has been altered and people get addicted or even dependent upon those things. I won't say addicted because sometimes we get dependent on it. We got to have it. And it drives us. It becomes our number one passion. It replaces God. That defiles us before God. Third category, sins that defile the individual's relationships with others. Galatians 5:20. Now, this is where it gets very personal. Very personal. Look at the middle of Galatians 5:20. Hatred, variance, emulations, wrath, strife, seditions, heresies, and the first part of verse 21, envyings. Let's go through the list right quick. He talks about hatred, enmity or hostility, animosity toward others. Here's the literal picture. Hatred that lingers for a long time in one's life. Variance. What does that mean? There's another one of those words that's in the King James we don't know. Really, it's the word strife, and we'll talk about strife again in a minute. That strife is a little bit different than this. But variance is strife, which is produced by, as James says over in the book of James, an unwillingness to yield, someone who strives for their own way opposed to everybody else. Wow. What does this do? It causes discord in the family of God. Emulations, there's another word. What does that mean? It's like jealousy. We'll talk about jealousy more in a minute because that one is named as well. Jealousy, wanting what others have, be it material, be it recognition, be it honor, or be it their position. Me just simply wanting what other people have that I don't have. Then there's wrath. This is an interesting picture. Burst of anger. A violent and explosive temper. And you can blame it on your family all you want. I'll come by it naturally. Daddy had one of those. That doesn't mean you have to live by it. You can be set free if you'll walk in the Spirit. These are works of the flesh where you become your number one God, your wonder number one passion. It is, according to one writer, an anger which fades as quickly as it rises. You ever tried to boil water? I can cook a little bit. I can boil eggs. I'm good at that. But I'm always interested when I'm watching that water get right to that boiling point. I don't know why it intrigues me. I let it get right to the boiling point, and then I'll drop my cold eggs in there right out of the fridge, you know, and it goes back down. Then you get it back up, and you get it boiled. There's that little point where it's very hot, and it's boiling hot. That's the person who lives in wrath. They're always on the edge. They're always just turning up just a little bit, and they're boiling hot. But then they go down pretty quick, too. That's that picture of wrath. Angry outburst that everybody walks on eggshells around. Strife. This is variance which produces conflict, struggle, contention, and factions. This is the person who walks in the flesh who numbers sides. What does that mean? Because you're telling people, if you're not with me, you're against me. If you're not with me, you're against me. So you're not just causing strife and discord. You're actually numbering enemies and those who are willing participants to be with you in whatever battle you're calling up. It's a very interesting picture. Forks of the flesh. Seditions is the next word. Dissension, division, or rebellion. Standing against others. Heresies. Rejecting the fundamental beliefs of God, of Christ, of the Scripture, and of the church. Heresies. We all know what that is. Then verse 21, envyings. There's that word again. Jealousies, but beyond jealousy. Not simply wanting what others have. Here's where this goes a little different. It's the spirit in a person who not only wants what they have, but they begrudge other people for having what they have that they don't have. Isn't that interesting? Works of the flesh. And it names to a T those who Jesus came to confront, the Pharisees, the scribes, the religious of his day. But it also names some people today in the church who are walking in the flesh and not walking in the spirit. It's a beautiful picture of what it looks like. Then it murders. I think that's pretty self-explanatory, isn't it? Everybody, what is murder? To take someone's life. Murder. But did you know you can murder somebody without killing them? You can assassinate their character. You can assassinate their reputation. You can blow up their public standing and the way that others see them by the way that you hate and the wrath in your heart that's all a part of the works of the flesh. It's powerful stuff. Serious stuff that every believer needs to be on guard. Then these are inward things. Remember that. Some of these are inward things. They may not work their way to the surface, but surely one day they'll be known when you're known as Christ reveals everything. But you can't simply neatly say these are works of the flesh that only can be seen outwardly because you can hide them very well. Some of them are inward. Just like you can't say the things of the Spirit are automatically things that are internal as we tend to think. Some of them are seen outwardly. We'll talk about that right near the end. I'm almost done. Fourth category. Sin defiling relations even to objects. The last part of verse 21 or end of verse 21. Drunkenness and revelings. And he says, and such like. So he lists 17, but he says that's not all there is. Matter of fact, I can say this, in the day and time in which we live in our modern culture, we could add a whole lot more to this list. There's a whole lot more we could throw into here, but let's talk about these two. First, there's drunkenness and reveling. Some of your translations may call it orgies, and we automatically think sexual, but that's not what he's meaning. He's tied it to the idea of drunkenness. There's binges or excessive indulgence of alcohol in your life, or it could be drugs. It could be any of those things that you overindulge in because you're in the flesh. It's an overindulgence of things that make you feel good about you without any thought to anybody else. That's what the flesh produces. That's the works of the flesh. And again, he says, and such like, meaning there are more. We could add more to the list because that's not all that the flesh can produce. But then he comes to the contrast, verse 22, but the fruit of the Spirit is. And I love that because let me remind you, fruit is singular. Anybody's got a Bible that says fruits, plural? I've looked at all the ones I know to look at, and none of the ones I have found say fruits, plural. It's all fruit. And I'm not going to stand up here and argue from the pulpit that I believe that based on what I've understood and studied that the fruit of the Spirit, singular, is love, because I know there's good arguments against that because I understand that. So I'm not going to break fellowship, and I'm not going to make anybody mad, say the only way you can believe it is this way, because it's not. And I believe that in my mind, in my heart, I believe that love is the true test. And now about these three, faith, hope, and love. And above all these is love. Because God is love. So the only remedy for the flesh, the only victory that you can ever have over the flesh is to learn to walk in the Spirit and allow God's Spirit to produce His fruit in you. And above all else, the word love to me symbolizes how you overcome all of these listed in these categories, all 17 things on this point to this day in the Bible. Love conquers them all. Love covers a multitude of sins. Love. But what is love? I like that old George Strait song. If you ain't loving, you ain't living. And that's true. Because the life of the Spirit, the life of the one who's living their life in the life of the Spirit, is always going to be about love. Simple definition of love: love always, always, always does what's in the other's best interest. Men, don't tell me you love your wives like Christ loved the church if you're not always doing what's in her best interest. Mom and Daddy, don't tell me you're loving your children well if you're not always doing what's in their best interest, which sometimes means saying no. Right? How many of us, can I play in the road? Sure, I love you, go ahead. You ain't loving that child. You're trying to get rid of that child, what you're trying to do. Love always does what's in the other person's best interest. Agape is the Greek word. You know the word. And the best description I can give it is this. A God-like love that can only come from God, be produced by God, and look like God in the life of a believer. And guess what? It's the trademark of every Christian who says they're walking in the Spirit is they'll be about love. Remember the three words I talked about in the beginning when we talked about Galatians? Life, liberty, and love.
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4: Amen. All right, if you've got your Bible, Galatians chapter number 5. Galatians chapter number 5. I think I can honestly say, and the Lord listening to me, that I have tried on the Lord's Day, regardless whether it was Father's Day, Mother's Day, Christmas Day, 4th of July, Memorial Day, whatever, to just preach what the Lord would have me to. But there have been times that God has really bore on my mind something specific around a specific day. And today's one of those days. And He said in chapter 5, verse 1, listen to what the apostle said. Stand fast, therefore, in the liberty wherewith Christ hath made us free. Now that's any and all liberty that He has ever given us. And be not entangled again with the yoke of bondage. Go on down and He said in verse 13, for brethren, ye have been called unto liberty. Amen. Only use not liberty for an occasion to the flesh, but by love serve one another. Amen. Now, I want to try to give you the application of that, the primary application of that, but I also want to bring a secondary application and even a spiritual application. Because we are looking at this liberty that Paul is talking about that Christ has given unto us. He's talking to believers. Now this ain't to Americans. This is to believers. Americans have been given something great in our nation. We've been made free just by being born in this country. Made free just by being born here. The liberty that we have, that we experience, that many abuse, is because we were born here. We didn't pay. Listen, I didn't pay for it. But somebody paid for it. And the liberty here in chapter 5 is that sole liberty of salvation, free from many things, free from sin, the Bible talks about, What? No, I mean, is you're freed from sin? And I mean, at one time we were free from righteousness. Us, when we were lost, we had absolutely no righteousness about us. There was not enough good works that we could present something before God and say, this is righteous enough to get me to heaven. We had no righteousness. We were free from righteousness, the Bible says in Romans 6. But now we have been made free from sin. Free from sin. We are free from the law. The Old Testament was filled with the law, the deeds of the law, the moral, the ceremonial deeds of the law. And all of the Hebrew, the Jew, the Israelites had to obey the law. Ever since Christ came, he didn't come to destroy the law. He fulfilled the law and made you and I free from the law. How did he make us free from the law? It is because our righteousness was fulfilled in him. He kept the law on our behalf. He kept the law on our behalf. He was the sacrifice to God on our behalf. He is our high priest for us. He is all of that for us, and you and I are now made free from the law. And, you know, I don't think sometimes we understand the liberty that he's talking about here when he said, stand fast, therefore, in the liberty. You've got liberty. Christ wants you free. That's what I'm preaching about today. Christ wants you free. If you're lost, he wants you to be free. Free from yourself, free from death, free from hell, free from condemnation. He wants you to be free, really free. Free as a bird. David said, I wish I had the wings of a bird. I'd fly away, be at rest. Amen. Freedom. Freedom from this world. Freedom from the pressure of sin. That burden, the oppression, the condemnation. Paul said, there's therefore now no condemnation to them that are in Christ. We are free. Free. If you're saved and you know you're saved and you have a condemnation about you, Brother Milton Taylor said, we carry a false condemnation. We let the devil convince us of guilt. We let him try to place a false condemnation upon us. That guilt, that burden of sin, we're freed from sin. Us that are saved, our sins have been paid for at Calvary. Amen. Christ died for our sins. I'm not dying for my sins. I'm not paying for my sins. Christ paid for my sins. You've heard people say it for years. Yeah, I guess I'm paying for my sin. I'm not paying for my sin. Christ paid for my sin. He's the only one that could pay for my sin. I couldn't pay for my sin. You couldn't pay for yours either, even if you wanted to. I don't care how much you suffered. You couldn't pay for one sin. You couldn't pay for your failure to pray, let alone one of the biggest sins you've ever committed. But I'm talking about just the very sin nature that we carried. Amen? I mean, he said, now we are freed. Freed. Freed. What does that mean? I mean, he said, stand fast, therefore, in the liberty. This whole chapter is about finding out how to walk in liberty. What binds us? What frees us? Are you listening to me? The things that you and I could bring upon ourselves that put a yoke upon us, that do away with our liberty. It interrupts our freedom. Let me put it that way. It interrupts our liberty and interrupts our freedom. Stand fast. I mean, he's saying you need to preserve that. And you know what we've been doing in the United States for years? Preserving our liberty. Preserving our liberty. I was looking at the song that we sing, the Star Spangled Banner. And I mean, the songs that we sing about this nation. And I don't know if a lot of times people have really stopped to take a look at that song and really listen to that song. We sing it. Oh, say, can you see by the dawn's early light what so proudly we hailed at the twilight's last gleaming, whose broad stripes and bright stars through the perilous fight or the ramparts we watched were so gallantly streaming? Question mark. Did you know that whole thing was a question? You know what that first verse he's saying? Oh, say, can you see? Can you see what we so proudly hailed? Our four, the things that they saw, the introduction of the country, I mean, the wars and the battles. Are you listening? The rockets, red glare, bombs bursting in air gave proof through the night that our flag was still there. Oh, say, does that star-spangled banner yet wave o'er the land of the free and the home of the brave? Question. Does that flag still wave? That's what he's saying. Does that star-spangled banner yet wave? In other words, is that same freedom still experienced today? Is this the same liberty that we gave our lives for? That we saw in war, great war, as many men gave their lives. That whole song is two questions. Can you see it? Can you see it? Do you see it? Do you still see it? That's what he was talking about. And us as believers, listen, I've thought about that as our little kids last night, bless their hearts, they was watching the fireworks go off there at the house. And nothing spectacular, nothing like what was happening in Washington, D.C. They said the biggest display ever. And what we do that for is to remember those bombs going off and the battles they fought and the smoke that filled the air. And I watched that as we set off our, I mean, all that gun smoke filling our yard and our little kids watching the lights just light up and their eyes and everything. And I thought about what that would have been like years ago, the reality of it, the reality of being at different places that they had fought and died and gave their lives. And immediately I thought about the liberty of this verse in this chapter. And I thought about what Christ did to secure it for us. Amen. There as he hung on the cross. And the Bible said it became black. The sun lost its light and it became black. And the earth began to quake. Are you listening? Maybe flashes of lightning we could see our Savior. And I want to ask you, can you see how he paid for our liberty 2,000 years ago on the cross of, hey, dying for my sin, your sin, that you and I could have liberty today, could have the freedom of salvation. So it's a great salvation. We need to stand fast in that. We don't need to lose that. We need to preserve that. Just like we do in America. We need, how do we preserve it? Listen, we don't need to get away from that in God's house. Away from the book. Amen. Away from the blood. Away from the blessed hope. Away from the cross. If we glory in anything, let us glory in His cross today. Let us lift up His name. He said, it's the liberty wherewith Christ hath made us free. He made us free. He didn't ask you to be free. He didn't save you and then say, do you want to be free? It's a gift of freedom, a gift of His grace, and it makes us free. Free from all of that that I was talking about a while ago. And he goes on down, and listen, I got to hurry. He goes on down and says, stand fast in the liberty wherewith Christ hath made us free. That word liberty and that word free have the same Greek root word. They're just a little different at the end. It's like saying according and accordingly. They have just a slight different meaning. Not very much. But the liberty is the freedom, the absence of necessity, the absence of coercion. Nobody's making you. Nobody's pushing you. Nobody's constraining you to make a choice or an action. It's liberation from slavery or a bondage or restraint from the power of another. We are exempt or released. That's what liberty is. Liberty is, you know, not me getting Caleb here and saying, don't you think? Don't you think so? I think you ought to think so. You ought to do this. Nobody's coercing him. Nobody's pushing him. He is completely free to live his life, to think the way Christ would have him to think, to make his own decision. He has a free will. You and I have a free will, a free spirit that's saved. Listen, we love God not because God makes us, but because He first loved us. And now there's just something in us that we love Him because we want to. Amen. We live for Him because I want to. I love to. I'm not a slave to. Not in the way that Paul saw himself as a bond slave, a willing slave. A willing slave. Saying to be free, to liberate, to deliver. Stand fast in that liberty worth. Christ hath made us free, and be not entangled again in the yoke of bondage. Don't be ensnared again in slavery. That's what bondage is. Slavery. It's a slavery. Slave to religion. God never meant for us to be slaves to religion. God don't want you to be a slave to a preacher or a congregation, to some thought. He wants you to know you are free. He has saved you to be free. And I want to tell you something. That liberty somehow, by God's grace, puts us all in the same path. It's the most amazing thing I've ever seen in my life. That free, like a river flowing. We all get in and we're all just floating down, just as free can be. Amen. God is taking us along the way of life freely. You and I saved, free from that burden, free from the hole. Free from the snare of the devil. Paul said, for I testify to every man that is circumcised that he is a debtor to do the whole law. In other words, you try to keep the law after you're saved, you're indebted again. You have enslaved yourself once again. You have put yourself in debt. You know what that also has the notation of? A transgressor. Why would I ever want to go live like a transgressor again? Keeping the law, breaking the law. I transgress. Keep the law, break the law. I transgress. I'm totally living a life transgressing against God. Trying to do my best to hold His law, and I still can't, and I'm still transgressing. Or I can let Christ live free in me. Christ lived free through us. You and I give ourselves to His liberty where He's made us free. He's made you free. These things, they began to come natural. You love Him with all your heart, soul, mind, and strength. And it's just nature now that these things are being fulfilled in your life without you trying. It's the most amazing salvation. And He said this, if you try, in other words, to keep the law, you'd become a debtor to the whole law. He said, Christ has become of no effect to you. In other words, let's look at the whole verse, verse 4. Christ has become of no effect unto you. Whosoever of you are justified by the law, ye are fallen from grace. Fallen means you're driven out of your course. Driven out of the course that Christ set us in. Christ is of no effect. Do you know what that means to be of no effect? I mean, it's like saying everything He did is not helping me. It's not helping me. Why? Because I'm trying to find my help in the law. I'm trying to find my help in my good deeds. I'm trying to find my help in my liberty and my freedom in what I do and don't do instead of Christ. Christ becomes no effect to us. But when you see Christ and all that He has done for us and what He said He has given unto us through this great salvation, then we realize we find all of our freedom, our liberty in Christ. We find it in His blood, in His death, in His victorious resurrection. Amen. Life from the dead. Amen. A blessed hope. Not because we work our way into heaven. We cannot. Christ is the blessed hope. Amen. The resurrected Christ, the resurrected Savior. We, through the Spirit, verse 5, wait for the hope of righteousness by faith. The hope of righteousness by faith. The hope of righteousness is not in the law. If I do enough of that, I'll be righteous. Nope. But if I'm saved, I'll be righteous. Yep. The hope of righteousness is by faith. Faith in Christ. Faith in what He has done. Faith in all that He has accomplished. Faith in His promise of liberty and freedom. Faith to break that yoke of bondage. Amen? Now, I'm running out of time fast. Let me go on down. Paul told these Galatians, said, you did run well. Who did hinder you that you should not obey the truth? I mean, they were at first experiencing some liberty. And then they got tangled up again. And he said, a little leaveneth the whole lump. That's all it takes. Leaven's a type of sin. Now listen, he tells us to walk in the Spirit in verse number 16, and we shall not fulfill the lust of the flesh. The lust of the flesh is the enemy of freedom. The lust of the flesh is the enemy of our liberty. It brings us back into bondage. The lust of the flesh is contrary to the Spirit. If you're led of the Spirit, you're not under the law. Verse number 18. Now the works of the flesh are manifest, which are these. And he lists them. And you know what he's saying? These are the enemy of your freedom. These will put you in bondage. You cannot walk in the liberty of Christ and experience the lust of the flesh. Are you hearing me? Christ has become of no effect to you. He told them in one place. He said in verse number 4, you're fallen from grace. He's not talking about losing salvation. He's not talking about losing salvation. But you're losing liberty. You're losing your freedom. And these works of the flesh, the works against liberty is what I'm calling them. Adultery, fornication, uncleanness, lasciviousness, idolatry, witchcraft, hatred, variance, emulations, wrath, strife, seditions, heresies, envyings, murderers, drunkenness, revelings, and such like. Of the which I tell you before, as I've also told you in time past, that they which do such things shall not inherit the kingdom of God. But the fruit of the Spirit is. These are the things that bring liberty. These are the things that secure liberty. These are the things that edify your liberty. It brings the liberty experience. This is liberty manifested. Love, joy, peace, long-suffering, gentleness, goodness, faith, meekness, temperance. Against such there is no law. I am free. You're free. Christ wants you to live free. Don't be in slavery again. Don't be in slavery again. He said, and they that are Christ have crucified the flesh with the affections and lust. You've been made free. If we live in the Spirit, let us also walk in the Spirit. Let us not be desirous of vain glory, vain glory, vain liberty. Well, I'm saved and look how I'm enjoying my flesh and I'm just as saved as anybody else and I'm happy and I've got all the freedom in the world. That's vain glory. People that live that way are not really happy. They're enjoying the pleasure of sin just for a season. And it's going to end. It's going to end. It's a bondage. The flesh has always been a bondage. Never will be anything but a bondage. It's no good. My flesh, your flesh, everybody's flesh. That nature, the works of that flesh, is killing our liberty. Sometimes we wonder, why don't I have the peace or the freedom or the liberty that I should have in Christ? Take a strong look, an honest look. Do find these things in the Spirit. The Bible says in 2 Thessalonians chapter number 1, you add to your faith virtue and the virtue of knowledge right on down the line. And we're allowing the Spirit, the fruit of the Spirit, love. I'm telling you, when you're full of love, there ain't no greater liberty. Joy. To be full of joy. Full of peace. Full of long suffering. I don't even let nobody else get me riled up. You talk about free. If Americans could ever get a hold of that, they have to get saved. Listen, you know why? Because as the saying is, most of the time we let people live rent-free right up here. And their life is killing me. Killing my spirituality. Their life killing my freedom. Well, I'm just going to be long-suffering, patient, temperate. That's what God wants us. Experience the liberty. Stand fast in that liberty. Preserve that liberty at all cost. Just like I'll say it again, in America, one thing that they say they are, and we should, as Americans, preserve our liberty at all cost. But it's like we're handing it away day after day. And we don't, as a Christian, we don't need to hand our liberty over day after day. We need to stand fast in it. Be free. You're free. He made you free. Made you free.
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6: ABC News, I'm Chuck Sievertson. The flood disaster in Nepal and Tibet has killed at least 750 people, with over 3,000 others missing, including some Americans. See official updates. ABC's Britt Clenett in Bedur, Nepal.
7: Amid the catastrophe, a glimmer of hope. A 7-year-old girl dug out from under the rubble after rescuers heard her cries. Among the missing Americans is a group of pilgrims on a spiritual journey to Mount Kailash.
6: Flash flooding forced air evacuations of more than 4 dozen people from the Grand Canyon, says the National Park Service. The new deal between the U.S. and Venezuela over developing the latter's oil reserves won't have an impact on gasoline prices anytime soon, the experts say.
8: 3, 2, 1, ignition, and liftoff. Go Falcon Heavy and go Roman Space Telescope.
6: On its way to the stars, NASA's newest space telescope, the Nancy Grace Roman Space Telescope, on board a SpaceX rocket. This is ABC News. Reports on August hiring and the number of available jobs come out this week from the government. Stress City, Denise Rivera's engagement ring slipped off her finger and dropped to the bottom of the Hudson River at dinner at a Shoreline restaurant in Newburgh, New York.
9: I'm jumping up. My sister's like, I'm screaming, and she doesn't know what's going on. And she was like, what? I was like, my ring.
6: Lucky break. At the restaurant were members of the Hudson Valley Commercial Diving School. After dives failed to find the ring, members, including Christian Daugherty, used a bucket to scoop up mud from the river floor.
10: Luckily, it was only the second bucket, and we swirled it around, and it was just mud and garbage and trash, and when I started dumping the bucket out, I saw the ring right there.
9: I couldn't believe it when he showed me the ring, and I immediately put it on. I didn't care. It wasn't clean. I just put it right back on.
6: A happy ending. Rivera's invited all the divers to be guests at her upcoming wedding. Chuck Sievertson, ABC News.
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16: From the WKRK Forecast Center, this is meteorologist Steve Hamilton. We'll have some cloud cover today, but only a slight chance of a shower or thunderstorm will be in the upper 80s. That stationary front is now off to our east. We'll be in the mid-60s with a few clouds for the overnight hours. We'll get a little bit more

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0: Amen. Gosh, y'all are beautiful. Welcome everyone to Murphy First United Methodist Church. Welcome to those who worship with us online. I am glad you are here today. I'm glad all of you are here today. It is good to be in this place with you, worshiping the Lord. Just seeing your faces, it makes me happy. Bless the Lord. A few announcements. If it has not fallen out of your bulletin already, you will find a tiny little survey that says, do you read the church newsletter, yes or no? This is anonymous, and we ask that you circle one or the other and drop it in the offering plate when it goes by you this afternoon. We're just considering the ways we communicate here at Murphy First. If you are like, well, what newsletter? I'd like to read that. That sounds good. There are two ways you can sign up for it. One is on the app. There is a sign up for it there. The other place is in the book, that the attendance book that gets passed around. There's a column that says, would you like to receive further communications? Check that. If you have not already, make sure your email is written down beside your name, and you will receive the newsletter. So thank you for that. Nancy Jo. There she is. She's got an announcement for us.
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3: We pray.
4: Good morning, everybody.
5: Good morning.
4: Oh, they're awake, too.
5: I know. They're beautiful.
4: Okay, I'm going to talk for just a quick minute, if I know the word quick, about Project Agape. That has to do with the country of Armenia, which is somewhere on the other side of the world. However, the North Carolina Conference and the Western North Carolina Conference made an agreement with Armenia a number of years ago that we would support them. This is one of the earliest known Christian sites in the world. So what we try to do is provide goodies for them throughout the year if we can, and we also do what we call Christmas shoeboxes. This gets confusing because then we have our own box project at Christmas time. But we're going to do Christmas shoeboxes for Project Agape. This piece of paper has a lot of small writing on it, and they are out in the narthex. This is a list of everything for infants ages 2 years up to 18. You can pick and choose whatever gender you want or whatever age group you want, boys and girls. And what you do is you get one of those 6-quart Sterilite plastic boxes, and I put one out there so you can see what it looks like. You fill that up with as many goodies as you can, and then you follow the directions at the top, and you bring it back here by Sunday the 13th, which is 2 weeks from today. This is one of the things that Willing Hands does, and it's one way that we support our international missions, Project Agape. So please, if you're at all interested, or at least just take a sheet and look at it and see what all we do. Thank you. It's right out there in the narthex on a gray table.
0: So thank you for supporting Project Agape and the shoeboxes. I look forward to blessing mini boxes on the 13th. Finally, you'll notice in the bulletin there, have for the past couple of weeks, there's been a notice about Holy Smoke. Holy Smoke at St. William Catholic Church. This is the annual fundraiser for the Ministerial Association here in Cherokee County, and this Ministerial Association is the primary way we do a lot of help in the community for just whatever needs may come up, whether they be bills or gas or food, with someone in need. most of it goes through the Ministerial Association. And Holy Smoke is their primary fundraiser. It's coming up September 17th. It's going to be $15 per person. Great food. I'll be cooking something delicious, I'm sure. If not, don't tell me. But I hope you all will come out and support that. It is for a very worthy cause here in Cherokee County. So friends, I invite you now into a time of worship. That's what we're here for. It's what we're made for. We're made to enjoy God's presence forevermore. And in this place, we get to taste what it's like to do that. So I invite you to become aware of the presence of the Lord in your body, your mind, your spirit. Take a moment and take a breath. Recognize the peace of the Lord is in this place. And now, share that peace with one another. The peace of Christ be with you. Peace, Bruce. Peace, Tina. Peace, Charlene. Peace, David. Peace, Rhonda. Peace, Fields. Good. Speaking of Holy Smoke, I'm going to talk to you about cooking it. All right? That ask is coming, okay? Peace. Cora. Peace, Richard.

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0: As you are able, please rise and join me in the call to worship. 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
0: We see its beauty,
1: a river whose streams make glad.
0: We see its fruits,
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1: Lord of all power and might,
2: the author and giver of all good things, graft in our hearts the love of your name, and increase in us true religion. 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Through Jesus Christ our Lord. Amen.
3: You may be seated. 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And if you're a sixth grader, too, come on down.

0: Hey, bud. If you're not in kindergarten, let's see. James, will you stand over here? Caleb, will you stand over here as well? We all sit on this bench for right now, on this pew right here. Will you sit on this pew for right now? Will you sit on this? Yeah. Jude, will you stand over here with me for a minute? Hey. Well, this morning, we're having Move Up Sunday. Some of us, our kindergartners, are moving up into worship readiness. Our third graders are moving up into Roots 3, 4, 5. And our sixth graders are moving up into Alpha. And today we are celebrating that day. We're going to do that by crossing over the waters together. And so, we'll start with the kindergartners, and I'm going to call your name, and when you come over, I want you to, there's little stones in here, and I want you to grab one of the stones out of the water. So, Lucas, will you come over? Lucas, you're crossing over into something new. Take a stone and remember that God goes with you. And Miss Anne has a gift for you. You can go over to her. Harper? Take a stone. Harper, you are crossing over into something new. Take a stone and remember that God goes with you. You can take it. And then Miss Anne has a gift for you. And now our third graders, Caleb Fakakis. Caleb, you are crossing over into something new. Take a stone and remember that God goes with you. Miss Anne has a gift for you. James, you are crossing over into something new. Take a stone and remember that God goes with you. And Miss Anne has a gift for you. And finally, Jude, come on over. Jude, you are crossing over into something new. Take a stone and remember that God goes with you. And Miss Anne has a gift for you as well. Can we give a round of applause for all of those moving up? Thank you all. And y'all can all come forward. Y'all can all come forward. And have a seat. And have a seat. So, do y'all know the song "Going on a Bear Hunt"? Going on a Bear Hunt. Have y'all ever heard that? Well, here's how it goes. I want you to repeat after me. All right? Can y'all do it? Going on a bear hunt. Gonna catch a big one. I'm not scared. Uh-oh. A river.
1: A river.
0: We can't go over it.
1: We can't go under it.
0: Oh no. We gotta go through it. All right. With our water shoes. Well, that's so. That bear hunt song is a bit like a story from the Bible that inspired us today. The story of Joshua leading y'all are remembering your VBS verse. We're not saying that verse, but thank you for remembering it. God bless you. We're remembering Joshua, who was a man who led the people of Israel into the promised land. So he led all these people up to the promised land. God had told them that they were going to go into it, but there was something in the way.
1: Water.
0: And water. A river. A river was in the way. They couldn't go over it. They couldn't go under it. They had to go through it. Joshua told the people to bring the Ark of the Covenant, the presence of God, up to the water. And do you know what the water did? It split. The water split apart and dry land appeared. So they didn't have to put on water shoes. They could go straight through it on dry ground. Joshua told the people that God would lead them through. And that's what God did. And after they crossed through, Joshua told them to go back to the dry part of the river and get 12 stones from that riverbed. It was still dry. And they did. They brought back these 12 stones. And Joshua said, these stones are your reminder that God led you into the promised land. And they're your reminder that God is still leading you. So those of you who got a stone today, can you hold it up? You have crossed over into a new land, whatever it may be. And that stone is like the stones the Israelites set up. It is your reminder that God goes with you into a new land. Each and every one of you, God goes with you into a new land, whatever new adventures you start. So let's pray. Will you repeat with me in prayer? Mighty God, you go with us on every new adventure. Help us to always remember you are with us. Amen. All right. Some of you are going to go over to into the nursery, and you older ones are welcome to stay. Some of you will be going with Miss Patty and Miss Mary. Thank you. Enjoy.

Today we finish out our readings of Genesis 1 through 3, the first three chapters of the Bible. Part of the reason I wanted to read through this with you was because these chapters are intentionally written to be foundational for the rest of the Bible. They're written in such a way as to create a kind of framework for reading the rest of the stories that come in the Bible. And so we heard last week about the first sin. And so this week we hear about God's response to the first sin. And think how this might shape how we hear God's response here. Think about how it might shape the rest of your understanding on how God responds to our sin. We'll be reading from the last half of chapter 3, verses 14 through 24. I invite you to stand as you are able in honor of God's word. Hear this word. The Lord God said to the serpent, "Because you have done this, cursed are you among all animals and among all wild creatures. On your belly you shall go, and dust you shall eat all the days of your life. I will put enmity between you and the woman, and between your offspring and hers. He will strike your head, and you will strike his heel." To the woman, he said, "I will greatly increase your pangs in childbearing. In pain you shall bring forth children, and yet your desire shall be for your husband, and he shall rule over you." And to the man, he said, "Because you have listened to the voice of your wife and have eaten of the tree about which I commanded you, you shall not eat of it. Cursed is the ground because of you. In toil you shall eat of it all the days of your life. Thorns and thistles it shall bring forth for you, and you shall eat the plants of the field. By the sweat of your face you shall eat bread until you return to the ground, for out of it you were taken. You are dust, and to dust you shall return." The man named his wife Eve, because she was the mother of all living. And the Lord God made garments of skins for the man and for his wife, and clothed them. Then the Lord God said, "See, the man has become like one of us, knowing good and evil. And now he might reach out his hand and take also from the tree of life and eat and live forever." Therefore the Lord God sent him forth from the Garden of Eden to till the ground from which he was taken. He drove out the man, and at the east of the Garden of Eden he placed the cherubim and a sword flaming and turning to guard the way to the tree of life. This is the word of God for us, the people of God. Thanks be to God.

be seated. Sometimes I think we Christians think of God in the Old Testament as being a bit like the Hulk, like, you know, the Marvel Comics character. Most of the time, God is calm and quiet like Bruce Banner. But then sometimes it's like God says, "You're making me angry. You wouldn't like me when I'm angry." And then God hulks out and smites somebody real good. God's judgment in the Bible, especially when it involves violence, is a real roadblock for a lot of folks. Understandably so. If God is love, as we are told in the New Testament, then why does God carry out such harsh judgments against people? It's a valid question. It's a difficult question. There are stories in the Old Testament that are just upsetting to read. Just this week, I was reading in Numbers, and I came across one of those upsetting, violent stories of judgment, and I just had to stop and pray, "Lord God, what in the world is happening in this story? Please help me understand." If we want to understand God's judgments, the place to start is here in Genesis 3 with the first judgment. God's response to the first sin is key to understanding God's response to all the other sins in Scripture. I've often heard people talk about God's response to this sin as God's curse upon humankind. But if you read the Lord's speech here, that is not what it is. The Lord pronounces two curses here, but neither are upon the humans. First, the Lord curses the serpent. And that makes sense. The serpent was the instigator of the whole affair. The serpent brought confusion around God's commandment with lies and misdirection. The serpent insinuated that God was somehow withholding from the people, from Adam and Eve. The serpent made them think that they were living in scarcity rather than living in a place of abundance. The serpent had a desire for them to mistrust the Lord, and it succeeded in achieving that desire. So it is fitting that this liar, this slanderer, is cursed by the Lord. The Lord says, "On your belly you shall go, and dust you shall eat all the days of your life." The Lord brings the slanderer low and says, "Eat dirt, punk." I'm adding the punk in, but I think it's appropriate here. The Lord takes all honor from this creature. You know, in times of temptation, I don't think this is a bad response for us to have. "Eat dirt, Satan." I'm not listening to any of your foolishness today. The second curse the Lord pronounces is upon the ground. And initially, this seems pretty strange, because it's not like the ground did anything wrong in this story. The ground is an innocent bystander. But again, it's important to pay attention to what is actually said here. The Lord says, "Cursed is the ground because of you," as in because of Adam and Eve. The ground is cursed not because the Lord is punishing it, but because Adam and Eve's mistrust has brought a curse upon it. The first sin
was fundamentally a misuse of the land, a misuse of the land and its abundance. God created this abundant, fruitful garden, and it had one boundary. Of that tree, you shall not eat. One boundary that we then crossed and abused. When we mistrust the Lord and we abuse this gift that we've been given in the abundant creation, it brings a curse upon it. It brings scarcity rather than abundance. It changes our relationship to the land and creation. Think here about what copper mining did to Copper Hill, Tennessee. Think of the barren landscape it created. The curse upon the ground was because of our abuse of it, not because the Lord desires it to be cursed. So, two things are cursed here. The serpent and the ground. But a curse is not pronounced upon humans. However, the Lord does bring a pretty clear judgment upon them. And once again, poor translation, poor interpretation have made it seem like women get the short end of the stick. That's my translation, the NRSV has it. The Lord says, I will greatly increase your pangs, your pain in childbearing. In pain, you will bring forth children. Women get the excruciating, life-threatening pain of childbirth. And what do men get here? Well, some extra sweat when they're working in the fields. In toil, you shall eat from the ground all the days of your life. By the sweat of your brow, you will produce bread. But the word that's translated here as childbearing does not mean childbirth in Hebrew. It just doesn't. It's actually the word for conceiving a child. More accurately, what the Lord says is, I will greatly increase your distress in conceiving. In sorrow, you will bring forth children. It is less about physical pain and more about the emotional suffering of relationships. And this fits with the stories that then follow in the book of Genesis. What we don't find in Genesis anywhere are stories about painful childbirths. What we do find are plenty of stories about difficulties conceiving a child. Take, for example, the first of those stories, the story of Abraham and Sarah. When they can't conceive a child that God promised to them, they take the matters into their own hands. Sarah tells Abraham to violate their enslaved woman, Hagar. And Abraham does. Does this solve their problem? No. It simply causes more distress, more sorrow. Let me be clear here. God does not curse any woman with infertility because of sin. That is not what this story is about. Instead, this is a story about relationships that are broken because of mistrust in the Lord. Abraham and Sarah did not trust in the Lord, and their mistrust led to distress and sorrow in their relationship with each other and their relationship with Hagar. So then when the Lord says to the woman, your desire shall be for your husband and he shall rule over you. This is not meant to be a new standard of gender relationships. This is
yet another example of the broken relationships that are a result of mistrusting the Lord. In Genesis 1, men and women are created to be co-rulers, partners in ruling over creation with God. When men treat women as just another creature to be ruled, that is not the Eden ideal. That is not God's design. Instead, that is what you get when a man mistrusts the generosity of the Lord and believes that his authority must be guarded and kept instead of freely shared as the Lord shares his authority. So notice how the Lord brings judgment upon the humans here. The Lord simply allows us to receive the consequences of our mistrust of the Lord. When we do not trust that the Lord is actually a gracious and generous God who wants to provide for all our needs, then we feel like we have to prioritize ourselves. We feel like we have to put me first. We feel like we have to put ourselves over other people and their needs. We put ourselves over our duties to the rest of creation. And what is the result of that? It's the opposite of what we want. It's distress. It's sorrow. Distress in our relationships with each other, sorrow in our relationship to the land. And so this is God's judgment. God's judgment is to hand us over to the consequences of our mistrust. If our choice is to mistrust the Lord's graciousness and generosity, then the Lord will simply allow us to live with the distress and the sorrow that brings. But this is not the Lord's desire for us. This is not what the Lord wants. Which is why Adam and Eve are kicked out of the garden. If their choice is to mistrust the Lord, if their choice is to live in this distress and sorrow they create, then the worst thing that could happen would be for them to eat from the tree of life and live eternally. An eternity of distress and sorrow? That would be a horrible fate for anyone. And so when the Lord sends them out of the garden and blocks the way with a flaming, spinning sword, it is a severe mercy. Yes, it means they will die eventually. But it also means that the Lord will spare them of the worst outcomes of their sin. The Lord will spare them of an eternal life of distress and sorrow. It is as if the Lord says, you are free to make your poor choices, but I will only let it go so far. There was once a father who had two sons. One day, the younger son grew tired of living on his father's land and wanted to strike out and make a name for himself. And so he went to his father and asked to have his share of the inheritance. The request stung his father. His son might as well have said, "I wish you were dead, Dad." But the father allowed his son to have his way, knowing that his son's foolishness would lead to ruin. He gave his son the share
of the inheritance, and out went the son to do whatever he pleased. And with his father's money, pleasures were easy to come by. He went, he traveled as far as he could away from his home, and life was pretty good until the money ran out. And then things got rough quick. He ended up working nasty, menial jobs for next to nothing. The sound of his stomach growling became depressingly familiar. He became homesick. But he knew there was no home to return to. Not after demanding that inheritance from his father. And yet still, he remembered his father and how well his father treated his employees. And so the son concocted a plan to go back home, to confess how he'd done his father wrong, and to ask for a job as a laborer on the family land. He made up his mind and he set out back toward his father's house. What the son didn't know was that his father would daily take these walks beyond the edge of his own land, looking out, hoping that one day he might see his son returning. And then one day on one of his walks, the father saw him in the distance. His son was still way far off, but he knew a father knows his son. He took off running toward his son. When he reached him, he threw his arms around him and he kissed him just like he had kissed him when he was a newborn baby boy. The son barely got out his confession before his father called out to the servants, "Go on, get something nice to wear for my son. Get my best suit. Get him my ring. For goodness sakes, get him some decent shoes. We're going to have a party here tonight. For my son was dead, and now he is alive." You know, just like that father clothed his wayward son, so the Lord God clothed Adam and Eve after their sin. He allowed them to receive the outcome of their sin, but he only allowed it to go so far. The Lord's mercy can be severe. When we mistrust the Lord, he will allow us to receive the consequences of our foolishness. And yet, the Lord will use those same consequences to lead us back to him, to teach us to trust again. Friends, whatever distress or sorrow is allowing you, God is allowing you to receive right now, wherever your sins have brought you, let that distress, let that sorrow turn you back to the Lord today. Jesus Christ seeks after you like that father sought after his son. Let Jesus clothe you in his righteousness. Let him give you his faith. He will guide you back into that garden. He will give you the rest that you seek. Thanks be to God. Amen.

0: Will you please stand in body or spirit, face the cross, and join me as we affirm our faith together using the Apostles' Creed. I believe in God,
1: the Father Almighty, maker of heaven and earth, and in Jesus Christ, his only Son, our Lord, who was conceived by the Holy Spirit, born of the Virgin Mary, suffered under Pontius Pilate, was crucified, dead, and buried. The third day he rose from the dead. He ascended into heaven and sitteth at the right hand of God the Father Almighty. From thence he shall come to judge the quick and the dead. I believe in the Holy Spirit, the Holy Catholic Church, the communion of saints, the forgiveness of sins, the resurrection of the body, and the life everlasting. Amen.
0: You may be seated. Please join me as we go to God in prayer. Holy One, you who were before all things, who brought the entire universe into being, we gladly gather this morning to worship you. Everywhere we look, we see evidence of your creativity and your love for beauty and life. Your love is broad and deep and persistent. No matter how far we wander from you, we are never, ever outside of your presence and love for us. Your love for us is new every morning, and your grace pursues us every moment of our lives. Forgive us, God, when we take your love for granted, when we lose our sense of awe and wonder at your unshakable and unending mercy. Because you have given us all that we have, help us never to lose our sense of gratitude for your gifts to us. Save us from thinking we have no need of you, or that you are not endlessly trustworthy and faithful. For our kindergartners, third graders, and sixth graders who moved up today, we ask your blessing as they continue to grow and be nurtured by this church. May we encourage them and support them and honor our commitment to them by continuing to grow in our faith, that we may be a church always pursuing deeper relationship with you. Merciful God, we pray for the people in Nepal who have lost people they love, who have lost homes and communities, and cannot see beyond the devastation around them. For rescue and relief workers, we pray safety and a sense of your presence as they struggle to help in difficult and dangerous circumstances. We pray for people everywhere who are going through painful situations. May they find community and care and your love so they do not have to suffer alone. We pray for those on our prayer list and those we hold in our hearts. May they know a sense of your peace and presence. From everlasting to everlasting, you are God, and yet you know each one of us intimately. In your great love for us, you came among us as one of us, as Jesus, who is our example and friend. He demonstrated the depth of your love and mercy for us by giving his life for us. We gratefully and humbly pray the prayer he taught us. Our Father, who art in heaven,
1: hallowed be thy name. Thy kingdom come, thy will be done, on earth as it is in heaven. Give us this day our daily bread, and forgive us our trespasses, as we forgive those who trespass against us. And lead us not into temptation, but deliver us from evil. For thine is the kingdom, the power, and the glory, forever and ever. Amen.
0: I ask that the ushers will come now to receive the offering.

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May these gifts help to provide life and ministry in our community and world. Joyfully, we give ourselves to you as a living sacrifice. Shape us and guide us that our lives provide glory to you. Amen.

Friends, receive this benediction. There is welcome for the sinner, and more graces for the good. There is mercy with the Savior. There is healing in His blood. So friends, in the name of the Father, and the Son, and the Holy Spirit, go from this place and receive the mercy, the sometimes severe mercy of our Lord. Amen.

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2: ABC News, I'm Chuck Sievertson. Americans are among the over 3,000 missing in the Nepal and Tibet flood disaster. At least 750 people are dead, say government officials. U.S. help, including food, sanitation, shelter, water, has arrived in Nepal, says State Department spokesman Tommy Pigeot.
3: We have a disaster area response advisor actually on the ground right now in communication to see how best we can offer assistance.
2: Flash flooding forced air evacuations of more than four dozen people from the Grand Canyon, says the National Park Service. Experts say President Trump's claim that the new oil development deal between the U.S. and Venezuela will lower gasoline prices isn't likely. The country's oil is hard to refine, and its declining refining capacity will take years to upgrade, they say. Ontario Premier Doug Ford tells ABC News both the U.S. and Canada will suffer if the tariff war continues between the two countries.
4: We're the largest purchaser of vehicles in the entire world off the U.S.
2: This is ABC News. Forecasters expect triple-digit real field temps this week from Dallas to Des Moines, including Wichita and Kansas City and Chicago. Denise Rivera's engagement ring slipped off her finger and dropped to the bottom of the Hudson River at a dinner at a Shoreline restaurant in Newburgh, New York.
5: I'm jumping up. My sister's like, I'm screaming, and she doesn't know what's going on. And she was like, what? I was like, my ring.
2: Fortunately, at the restaurant were members of the Hudson Valley Commercial Diving School. Dives failed to locate the ring, so members, including Christian Daugherty, used a bucket to scoop up mud from the river floor.
6: Luckily, it was only the second bucket. And we swirled it around, and it was just mud and garbage and trash. And when I started dumping the bucket out, I saw the ring right there.
5: I couldn't believe it when he showed me the ring. And I immediately put it on. I didn't care. It wasn't clean. I just put it right back on.
2: Rivera's invited all the divers to be guests at her wedding. Chuck Sievertson, ABC News.
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8: From the WKRK Forecast Center, I'm meteorologist Matthew Harding. Lots of sunshine as we go through the afternoon with a high near 90. Winds will be light. Mostly clear tonight, lows in the mid-60s. Sunny and hot on Monday with an isolated afternoon storm possible. Highs in the lower 90s, but it will feel like 94 to 98 degrees. Partly cloudy in mid-60s Monday night. Partly sunny Tuesday with an isolated shower or storm in the afternoon. Highs in the lower 90s.
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7: William C. Steffens, age 89, of Murphy, passed away peacefully Wednesday, August 26th at his residence. The family will receive friends from 2 to 4 Saturday, September 5th at the Ivy Funeral Home Murphy. A memorial service will be held at 1 p.m. Sunday, September 6th at the All Saints Lutheran Church in Blairsville, with Pastor Tim Handrick officiating. A reception will follow the memorial service. Ivy Funeral Home Murphy in charge of all arrangements for William C. Steffens, age 89. Art Queen, age 79, of Gastonia, passed away Monday, August 24th at a hospital in Augusta, Georgia. A native of Murphy, Art spent part of his childhood in the Hiawassee Dam community before relocating to Gastonia with his family. He attended North Carolina State University. Art began his professional career as a purchasing manager before establishing himself as a successful independent sales contractor. Throughout his career, he represented numerous companies, most recently serving as a representative for Jackson Kayak. He was an active member of the First Baptist Church in Gastonia, where he served as both a greeter and usher. He was the son of the late Arnold Hubert and Ella Hamby Queen. He was also preceded in death by two sisters, Brenda Gilbert and Atika Wiley. Surviving are three sons, Jeff Queen and wife Angela, Brad Queen, and Mark Queen. Four grandchildren, Kayla, Jessica, Megan, and Carson. One sister, Deanna Burgess, and several nieces and nephews. A graveside service will be held at 2 p.m. Saturday, September 26th at Mount Carmel Baptist Church Cemetery, with Reverend Jonathan Bryson officiating. In lieu of flowers, the family requests memorials be made to Wounded Warrior Project. Ivy Funeral Home Murphy in charge of all arrangements for Art Queen, age 79. Rebecca Revis Palmer, age 71, of Murphy, passed away Saturday, August 22nd, at her home with Gabriel and Lauren by her side. She was a native and life

0: Aubrey Reverse Jr. Surviving are a son, Gabriel Ray Palmer of Murphy, a daughter, Carrie Rebecca Palmer Phillips, and husband, James Travis of Murphy, a sister, Peggy Dills, a half-sister, Gail Nichols, 7 grandchildren, Lauren, Kelsey, Calvin, Isaiah, Emma, and Caleb. 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
3: From the WKRK Forecast Center, I'm meteorologist Matthew Harding. Lots of sunshine as we go through the afternoon with a high near 90. Winds will be light. Mostly clear tonight, lows in the mid-60s. Sunny and hot on Monday with an isolated afternoon storm possible. Highs in the lower 90s, but it will feel like 94 to 98 degrees. Partly cloudy and mid-60s Monday night. Partly sunny Tuesday with an isolated shower or storm in the afternoon. Highs in the lower 90s.
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1: Karen Yeager Rausch went to be with Jesus on Wednesday, August 26th, at the age of 84. Karen earned a degree in business management from Kent State University. She's survived by her husband, Donald, her son, Richard, her daughter, Suzanne, and husband, Vern, and her cherished grandchildren, Tamika and Carlos, Malcolm and Alexandria, Kumiko, Meka and Will, Annabeth and Charlie, and Buddy. Great-grandchildren, Amaya, Julius, Camilla, Selena, Denzel, Isabella, and Elena. Karen lived in several places throughout her life, but following retirement, she made her home in Blairsville and Hiawassee. She was a longtime member of Christ the King Anglican Church, where she faithfully served in numerous ministries, especially devoted to nursing home ministry, bringing church services and Holy Communion to residents. Cochran McDaniel Funeral Home is honored to serve the family of Karen Rausch, age 84. Ralph Clark Grice, age 79, of Mineral Bluff, passed away Wednesday, August 26th. He was born November 18th, 1946, in Blue Ridge, Georgia, to the late Reverend Millen G. L. Grice and Millie Maud Grice. Ralph, a member of Concord Baptist Church, was widely known for his love of gospel music and his exceptional talent as a piano player. He has been a part of several gospel groups and spent the last several years playing with By His Grace Quartet and regularly attended Bethlehem Baptist Church. Ralph is predeceased by his parents, brothers John Paul, Frank Winford, and Columbus Roger Grice, sisters Polly Neely, Flora Ann Tipton, and granddaughter Kinsey Grice. He's survived by his sons, Timothy Grice and James and Tia Grice, daughters Amy and Mike Burrow, and Tina and Sean Bath, grandchildren Caitlin, Matthew, Nathan, Bailey, and Jay and Charlie Ann. A funeral service is scheduled for Tuesday, September 1st at 1 o'clock from the Cochran McDaniel Funeral Home Blue Ridge Chapel with Reverend Brian Mason and Reverend Terry Head officiating. The family will receive friends for a time of visitation Monday, August 31st from 4 to 8 p.m. at the Cochran McDaniel Funeral Home Blue Ridge Chapel. Burial will follow the funeral service at Brawley Cemetery in Sutchins, Georgia. In lieu of flowers, please make donations to Bethlehem Baptist Church in Blairsville. Cochran McDaniel Funeral Home honored to serve the family of Ralph Grice, age 79. Larry Edward Tomlinson, Sr., age 80, of Blairsville, went to be with his Heavenly Father on Thursday, August 27th. Born January 28, 1946, in Savannah, Georgia, to the late John Elmo Tomlinson, Sr., and Mary Elizabeth Tomlinson, he was raised in Brunswick and served as a scout leader later. He graduated from Glenn Academy in 1964 and not long after was called to serve his country. Over the next 20 years, Larry served in the U.S. Army, including time in Korea and two tours in Germany. He was a charter member of the Military Intelligence Corps, rising to Chief Warrant Officer 3 before retiring in 1989. He carried the same steady discipline into a second career as a defense contractor, retiring from General Dynamics Information Technologies in 2010. At First Baptist Church Blairsville, he took part in Sunday school and Bible study, served on the Beacon Mission Team, and volunteered with Friends of Copper Basin Crisis Center. In 1969, Larry married his beloved Mary Gail Price, and for the next 44 years, they built a life grounded in faith. They welcomed their son Larry Jr. in December 1981, and on March 24, 2014, Larry said goodbye to his Gail when she was called home to the Lord. In the years that followed, Larry found purpose in walking alongside others through grief, serving as a facilitator for the church's Grief Share program. It was there that he met Cynthia Ellen Seals Reynolds of Blairsville, and on December 9, 2019, the two were married. They shared nearly 7 joyful years together, and her steady care and love were a gift he cherished every day. He's survived by his loving wife, Cindy, his son, Larry Tomlinson, Jr., sister-in-law, Pat Tomlinson, nieces, nephews, and extended family. Funeral services will be announced at a later date and will be held at First Baptist Church, Blairsville. Larry will be interred at Arlington National Cemetery with honors rendered by the 3rd Infantry Regiment, Old Guard. Flowers are welcome and memorial donations may be also made to the National Kidney Foundation. Cochran McDaniel Funeral Home honored to serve the family of Larry Edward Tomlinson, Sr., age 80.
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I do appreciate it. And I'll be back in the morning, good Lord willing, when the saints don't rise. Y'all stay safe. Watch out for, I don't know, the wind. I don't know if it's ever going to rain again. 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I sure do.

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2: I'm going to begin reading in verse 16. And I realize that we're studying the book of Acts on Sunday night. And I'll be getting ahead of myself a little bit. I've been studying the book of Acts. This thought on my heart, I just felt like the Lord had me to preach on this, so we'll just trust Him. Amen. Acts 16, verse 16, it says, "And it came to pass, as we went to prayer, a certain damsel possessed with the spirit of divination met us, which brought her masters much gain by soothsaying. The same followed Paul and us, and cried, saying, These men are the servants of the Most High God, which shewed unto us the way of salvation. This did she many days. But Paul, being grieved, turned and said to the Spirit, I command thee in the name of Jesus Christ to come out of her. And he came out of her, he came out the same hour. And when her masters saw that the hope of their gains was gone, they caught Paul and Silas and drew them into the marketplace under the rulers, and brought them to the magistrates, saying, These men, being Jews, do exceedingly trouble our city, and teach customs which are not lawful for us to receive, neither to observe, being Romans. And the multitude rose up together against them, and the magistrates rent off their clothes, and commanded to beat them. And when they had laid many stripes upon them, they cast them into prison, charging the jailer to keep them safely, who, having received such a charge, thrust them into the inner prison and made their feet fast in the stocks. And at midnight, Paul and Silas prayed and sang praises unto God, and the prisoners heard them. And suddenly there was a great earthquake, so that the foundations of the prison were shaken, and immediately all the doors were open, everyone's bands were loosed. The keeper of the prison, awaking out of his sleep and seeing the prison doors open, he drew out his sword and would have killed himself, supposing that the prisoners had been fled. But Paul cried with a loud voice, saying, Do thyself no harm, for we are all here. Then he called for a light and sprang in and came trembling and fell down before Paul and Silas and brought them out, and said, Sirs, what must I do to be saved? And they said, Believe on the Lord Jesus Christ, and thou shalt be saved, and thy house. And they spake unto him the word of the Lord, and to all that were in his house. And he took them the same hour of the night, and washed their stripes, and was baptized, he and all his straightway. And when they had brought them into the house, he set meat before them and rejoiced, believing in God with all his house. Let's pray. Father, thank you for another day you've given us, Lord, another Lord's day. Thank you for letting us come to your house and to worship you in spirit and in truth. We thank you for the Sunday school. We thank you for the song service. Thank you, Lord, for the word of God that you have given us, you preserved down through the ages. Lord, perfectly, and you've given it to us. It is our guide. It is your will for our life. I thank you and praise you for that. I pray now for a little while you'd help us to say those things that you'd have us to, and nothing more, nothing less. Lord, I pray that you'd speak into every heart. Help us all, Lord, this morning. We are poor and needy people, and we need to hear, Lord, the instructions from your word. We need the right course for our life, and we know that it is found in the Word of God. Help us this morning. We'll praise you for it in Jesus' name. Amen and amen. Be seated. Thank you for standing. And I'm going to be reading in Psalm chapter 30 also, if you want to put your finger there when I get there. But I was reading this, and I've preached out of this scripture many times, and we know the account. We know this is the the salvation experience of the Philippian jailer and his family, and probably the start of the church of Philippi, many times when we preach through an account or a story like this, we focus on one particular person, one particular thing. And there's always other things in that we don't always touch on. But I want to look and focus on verse 25, because I believe it's the pivotal point of everything that took place after this. In the life of in the whole story, in Paul and Silas's life, and in the life of the Philippian jailer and his family, and even the prisoners. Amen. Sometimes we neglect to mention the prisoners. It don't say much about them, but what it does say is their bands was loosed and they didn't leave. There was a reason for that. I mean, you know, that's not natural. If you're a prisoner and your bands are loose, the doors are open, you can ask any prison guard today, if that was to happen in a penitentiary around here, then it would empty out pretty quick. But that didn't happen because there was something else going on. Amen. And that something else was a work of God. And that's really what I want to focus on, is the working of God through God's people. Amen. And I won't get everything said this morning that I would like to, or that I've studied, that I've got on my heart, and my watch has been quitting, so I'll try to keep up with the time. The best I can. The Lord lets me know when to stop anyway. So I want to look at that. We understand the account. Paul and Silas was traveling, and this woman, she had this spirit of divination. It was a devil, if you will, an evil spirit, and these men, I don't know if she was their slave. I don't know the account of that, their relationship to her. Anyway, they did use her to make gain, to make money. No doubt, through this spirit of divination, they were making money off of her. Amen. And a lot we could say about that. The devil lets you make money if you let him use you. Amen. But that's what we're preaching. We understand what's going on, and she was following Paul and Silas, and she kept saying, amen, these men are the servants of the Most High God. Now we understand that it was the spirit of divination that was in her that was saying this. She didn't know the Most High God. Amen. Because she had the evil spirit in her. We understand that. She didn't. It was that evil spirit that was crying. The evil spirit knows. Listen, the devils in hell know who God is. They know who Jesus is. Amen. And if you're living for the Lord, He knows who. They know who you are. Amen. But anyway, Paul, it says, Paul being grieved, turned and said, the Spirit commend thee the name of Jesus Christ, come out of her, and it came out that hour. So the evil spirit left her, and those that were making gain off her lost their money. And this made them mad, and the work of the Lord, and I'm just giving you a few tidbits there, just to try to get to my main point this morning without being too long. I've got a whole lot to say about that, but the work of the Lord will always make the enemy mad. It will always stir up the hornet's nest with the enemy, and whether you're talking about the devil, the world, or the flesh, it always do that, and we see that in this situation. But Paul was not grieved. He was not aggravated at the woman. Amen. Don't misunderstand that. Paul was not. And let us not get aggravated with sinners. They're only doing what they know to do. Paul was grieved because of the work of the devil working in that woman. And he, being grieved, turned and said, and he cast out the devil. And her masters lost the hope of their gains, and so they called them and they brought them and I'm just kind of hurrying up there, brought them and before the people of the city, and they ripped their clothes off, they beat them, it says with many stripes, and that alludes to the whole. To why that they were afraid afterward. They found out there's Romans. They were not supposed to receive more than 40 stripes. They would only give 39 just to make sure. But here it says many stripes. You better believe they got more than 40. And they had not come. They had not come. They had not. This was just a mob, and they had not been on trial. This was a mob that had caught them because of their lost their money, and they were put into prison. And this paints a dark picture. It paints an uncomfortable picture of the work of the Lord, and it shows us many things about the work of the Lord. It shows us, first of all, that as we serve the Lord, as we follow the Lord, as we do what the Lord has got for us to do, that we're going to face these kinds of situations. Now, you may live your life and not be thrown into prison and beat for your testimony and for the ministry that God has put you in. But you better believe that if you are living for the Lord, the Bible says, yea, and all that will live godly in Christ Jesus shall suffer persecution. The world is not going to like that, and the enemy is not going to like that. So this is just an account that shows us this. Amen. But I want you to see, I'm going to get down to verse 25. Though we face things like that, and it may not be

Amen. These things happen. And because of that. But verse 25, he says, and at midnight, Paul and Silas prayed and sang praises. I believe this is pivotal in this instant, and I believe it's pivotal in our own Christian life. We're going to have problems. We're going to face, if we're going to be obedient to God, if we're going to live for the Lord, if the Lord's going to use us and anything's going to be accomplished through our lives for the glory of God, then situations like this is going to arise in our life. That is problems, that is uncomfortableness, that is, you know, everything's not going to be just, you know, I like things to run smooth. I don't like any problems to arise. Amen. It seems like when they do arise, they all come at one time. Amen. They come when you just feel like you don't need any more problems. Amen. But look what he said. You know, they could have, and this, there's two ways they could have reacted, and many times I react the opposite. I wouldn't have been praying and singing praises. Amen. Amen. Most of the time, whenever problems come, you know, we moan and groan, and we wish they hadn't come. And we don't, none of us like problems. And don't misunderstand. I'm not talking about just, you know, well, and no problems is small to the Lord.

everybody has physical problems. I'm talking about the resistance that we have for serving the Lord. He said midnight, Paul and Silas, they prayed and sang praises. I believe this is again pivotal. I believe this is what started the whole process going that night. I thought this when I was studying this, and I kind of seen how the Lord was leading in this. I thought, where would that Philippian jailer and his family be if Paul and Silas cried and whined and you know, naturally they had every right to. They had every reason to. They was beaten. They didn't get a tap on the hand. They was beaten. Amen. They was beaten with a rod. A rod's a big hickory. Amen. If everybody ever know what a hickory felt like, this is a big one. Amen. They were beaten. And I thought, well, where would the Philippian jailer and his family be? Where would the church of Philippi be? Amen. You see the pivotal point here in all this? And we don't ever know what the Lord is going to do through the things that He allows to come in our life. You know, things that come in our life is a pivotal point too. Amen. How we react to that. But they sang, they prayed, and they sang praises. And me and Sister Trudy was talking before church. We were talking about prayer, and I believe prayer changes things. If I didn't, I wouldn't pray. Amen. I believe it affects God to move on the behalf of His people. You do know that God loves you. You do know that God cares for you. And I talked to Ms. Trudy about this, and I just this was on my heart, and we talked about this, and I used the analogy of me and my children. Now I'm evil, and I know how to give good gifts. How much more is God? Amen. My children, if they come to me and they express to me something that they need or they want, and I see that it's going to be

good for them. It's going to help them. It's going to bring them joy. As long as it's not going to hurt them, it's not going to be something that's going to lead them the wrong way. It is my desire, and I will try to do everything that I can to make sure that they get that. As a parent, that's the way we feel. Amen. Now, I'm limited about what I can do. But that's what Jesus meant when he said, ye being evil know how to give good gifts. How much more doth your heavenly Father? In other words, he is using that analogy that as a parent, you want to do, you because of your love and your care and what they mean to you, you will do anything that you can to give them what is best for them and the desires of their heart, as long as that is good for them. God is that much more. He desires to give us things. Amen. That's why I believe that prior word, I believe it affects God. Now, I know, and I said this also this morning, but I know that God knows all things, and I don't have to tell him what I need or what I desire. You know, if my children don't come to me and say, you know, Daddy, I'd like to have this. Well, I don't know. Amen. But God does say this. He says, you have not because you ask not. Amen. Amen. And of course, James says if you ask for the wrong reason, you ask amiss, consuming on your own lust. But God wants us to ask. It affects him whenever we have a desire. When we have a need, and when we have something, amen, that we need, amen. And I believe Paul and Silas had that in their life. They prayed. They weren't. I don't know the extent of their prayers. I don't know what they specifically prayed about, but I do know that they was in a situation that they couldn't get out of. So they called upon one that could do all things. Amen. And how many times do we get in those situations? But you know, Paul and Silas, I don't believe they waited till they landed in prison to start praying. They prayed, like I said, many times myself, will complain, will cry, will think that, you know, we've been mistreated. And that comes because I don't pray and sing praises because praying and sing praises was not in my life before this. Amen. Don't expect to live in the works and the fulfilling the lust of the flesh and get in trouble and all of a sudden be spiritual and say, thank God that he counted me worthy to suffer for him. It won't happen. That's what they did. That's what they was doing. We're in the early part of the book of Acts, and we seen the first persecution there of Peter and John, and they were beat. And what did they do? They praised the Lord. They rejoiced. They didn't rejoice because their back was feeling good. They rejoiced in that they were counted worthy to suffer for him. But the only reason they could rejoice, the only reason they had that kind of attitude is because of their life before that. Amen?
They were filled with the Spirit. That means they were being controlled with the Spirit. That means that that they were living for the Lord. They're doing the Lord's will. Amen. And they wasn't living for themselves. The flesh likes things to go easy. And when things are not going easy, it don't like it. But the Spirit of God resists. It wars. It fights. The Spirit of God don't expect things to go easy. Amen. But look what he said. He said they prayed and sang praise. I want you to look, and this is probably the only, you just know the story, so I don't necessarily have to give you every point of this. But in Psalms chapter 30, I want you to turn there with me. Psalms chapter 30, look, let me just read it. It's not that long. He says, I will extol thee, O Lord, for thou hast lifted me up. Thou hast not made my foes to rejoice over me. O Lord, my God, I cried unto thee, and thou hast healed me. O Lord, thou hast brought up my soul from the grave. Thou hast kept me alive, that I should not go down to the pit. He's praying, but he's also praising. Sing unto the Lord, O ye saints of his, and give thanks at the remembrance of his holiness. Now, if you heard what he just said, he was in trouble. He had problems. He's praising the Lord. He's like, extol thee, and lift. He said, because thou hast lifted me up. In other words, he has kept him from his foes from have overcoming him. He's had some kind of problems. He said, you've healed me. You've caused me not to go down to the pit. You kept me from the grave. He said, you've kept me alive. Amen. I believe Paul and Silas could have easily prayed and praised just on that basis right there. Because they could have easily have been put to death. Amen. It was in their hands. That mob could have stoned them right there. They could have beat them enough to have killed them. I believe they could have. Listen, there's always something that we can pray and sing praises to the Lord about. Amen. He said, sing unto the Lord, O ye saints of his, and give thanks at the remembrance of his holiness. It's giving thanks about who he is, what he is. He never changes, don't matter what circumstances we live in. He's always there. He's always holy. It doesn't affect him. Preacher, it affects me. Yes, it does. But it don't affect him. And he's in control. That is enough to praise him. For his anger endureth but a moment, in his favor is life. Weeping may endure for a night, but joy cometh in the morning. Now, there's a lot of preaching been preached on that verse right there, and we could preach there the rest of the service. I'm not going to, but in just in overview, that verse teaches us that life has its problems, but there's a life after this. That if we're saved, that though all the problems, all the things that we face in this world, that brings weeping, that brings grief, that brings heartache, that one day that's going to be over with. Amen. And if we have nothing else that we can think of, and I believe we could think of some more things, but if we had nothing else to pray and sing praises about, right there is a verse that
that will cover anything that we go through. Now God, it says in His favor is life. God desires to do in our life. He said, but weeping may endure for a night, but joy cometh in the morning. And in my prosperity, I said, I shall never be moved. That was when things were going good. Easy to be spiritual in revival. The Lord's moving. The Lord's. You know, don't seem to be any resistance in our own life. Things are going good, and in my prosperity, he said, I say, I should never be moved. And then he says, Lord, by thy favor thou hast made my mountain to stand strong. That's what we say in prosperity. Thou did hide thy face, and I was troubled. You know what he's saying? He is recognizing that the joy, everything good, every perfect gift comes from the Lord. If it wasn't for him, we would be in a lot of trouble. He said, I cried unto thee, O Lord, and unto the Lord I made my supplication. I'm talking about the prayers of the saints is pivotal in the working and moving and the power of God. Now, I'm not saying that the power's in my

But that power is accessed, and that power is loosened by our requests. Again, what if Paul and Silas

I know God can do anything, and if I won't be used of God, I know God can use somebody else. I understand that. But I believe of God's people, we want to be used. I want to be used of God for God's will and His purpose to be done in this life. I want to be used to tell somebody about Jesus and so they be saved. Now, I want to be used of that. And so he said, I cried unto the Lord. He said, what profit is there in my blood when I go down to the pit? Shall the dust praise thee? Shall it declare the truth? Now, he's not tempting the Lord right there. Amen. He's not saying, well, Lord, if you let me die, then there won't be nobody to pray. That's not what he's doing. What he is saying is that the dead don't praise thee. He is recognizing that it is the importance of he's asking the Lord to let him live to praise him. Though troubles are in our life, Lord, I'm going to extol thee. I'm going to praise thee. Amen. Paul and Silas was counted him. God counted him worthy to suffer for his name. I believe that's what they was praising him for. They was praising him for his holiness. He said, hear, O Lord, and have mercy upon me. Lord, be thou my helper. Thou hast turned me from my mourning unto dancing. Thou hast put off my sackcloth and girded me with gladness to the end that my glory may sing praise to the... That's the whole reason that the psalmist said that was the end result of the work of God in his life. Is that he says, to the end that my glory may sing praise to thee and not be silent. Paul and Silas were silent. Now, if they were, I don't know what would happen. We don't need to suppose, because I know God can do whatever He needs to do. But if they were silent, they wouldn't have been used of

accounts of people being saved in the Bible. The jailer and his family. The whole family got saved. Amen. And it's all because Paul and Silas wasn't silent. They prayed and sang praises unto God. And the prisoners heard them. The prisoners, we could say the prisoners, along with the jailer, you know, they represent the world. They represent, they were in there for a reason. But if they were silent, they wouldn't have heard them. And if we're silent, the world won't hear us. Our family won't hear us. Amen. It's one thing to say I'm a Christian and even live a clean moral life. That's one thing. And that's right. We should tell people, yes, I'm a Christian, and you know, live that life. But that's not all the Christian life. That's not all that they did. They were not silent about it. Amen. I'm not talking about charismatic nonsense. Don't misunderstand that. But praying and singing praises is not a silent work. Now, I know we can pray in our heart and our mind going down the road, and you know, and there's, but they heard them. I believe that was one of the things that kept them from leaving, because what happened next was tied to this. I believe, just in the wording and in the context of the scripture, I believe that the earthquake and the doors and the fetters opening up, amen, was evident to the prisoners that it was tied to them singing praises and praying. They know that something was going on, and them two men, it seemed to be because it wasn't natural somebody to be brought in, beat half to death, and they sing and pray and praise God. But that happened, and then this earthquake and all the doors opened, and it had an effect on them. They knew that God was the, you know what's going to affect our family, our homes, and our jobs, and our communities, is not being silent. I'm not talking about just saying I'm a Christian. I'm talking about praising God. I'm not talking about charisma. I'm talking about having joy, and I often. The Lord puts this in my heart many times, and I just have to bow my head and say, oh me, when he does, how often he says, what do they see in you that wants them to become a Christian? Anybody can say I'm saved. Anybody can repeat a prayer. But what do they say? They seen something in them two men. They seen what them two, I believe their prayers and their praises affected God to rock that prison. I believe all that was tied together.
We want to see God move in our home, in our church, in our homes, and in our families. Do we want to see Him move in our own life and in the community? Amen. We won't be silent, though. Because of the praying and praising God, they sing the power and presence of God. Amen. Not just Paul and Silas. They've seen the power. They knew about the power. Me and you and Christians, we know the power of God. The gospel, the power of God. We know what it did to our own

But and that can be real in our life. But what does it mean to us? It's expressed through our praying and singing praises, not being silent. Let me tell you about what the Lord done for me. Praising God. Listen, people talk about, you know, being hung over and being in jail and all this. I had to say, you know, I just praise the Lord that I don't have to experience that no more. Amen. I praise the Lord for that. Praise the Lord for His goodness and His mercy. Listen, they know that you go through the same things they do. And then they watch you and they want to know how you go through that. And I understand our old nature. It's a struggle to leave Him behind and praise. But there's always something to praise the Lord for. They sing the power and presence.

And it affected them. That's what's going to affect people that's around us, is how we react to things in our life. It affected the Philippian jailer. The Bible says, verse 29, verse 28, Paul cried with a loud voice, saying, "Do thyself no harm," because he is fixing to kill himself. "For we are all here." Then he called for a light, sprang in, and came trembling, fell down before Paul and Silas. How did he know to do that? Nobody said God did this. There was not a voice from heaven. All it says is they prayed and they sang praises. They didn't say God has caused an earthquake and opened the doors. But that's what happened. Why did he come to Paul and Silas? Because they was singing and praising God. They knew that what was going on in their life and their reaction to it, they knew that whatever's going on, these two knows what's going on. And they said, he called for a light. And that's a good picture of repentance there. And he sprang in, came trembling, fell down before Paul and Silas. Brought them out and said, "Sirs, what must I do to be saved?" And they didn't say that they was preaching, did it? It says they're singing and praising God. I believe they're singing and praising God. I believe there's preaching in it. Amen. I believe when I say that, I don't mean that they was preaching a message, but their life was preaching a message. The joy that they had in their life. He come to them and he says, "Sirs, what must I do to be saved?" I don't read anywhere here where they said. Now we read Peter says, "Ye have crucified the Lord of glory. You wicked sinners, you need to come and repent and be saved." Peter was preaching a message and preaching against their sin. Paul and Silas was just singing and praising God. But yet it had the same effect. Came in trembling and asked the questions, "What must I do to be saved?" Then they proclaimed to him. They said, "Believe on the Lord Jesus Christ, and thou shalt be saved." Now, easy believism, they isolate that scripture there, but verse 32 says, "They spake unto him the word of the Lord." They didn't just leave it at that. They took the Bible and they spoke the word of the Lord. They explained to him about being saved. And what happened when they spoke to the word of the Lord? He says, "And to all that were in the house." They started out just singing praises. Now they was having meeting in the house, and they was teaching the word of God. They proclaimed what it takes to be saved. Then they taught them what that meant. And it says, "And he took them in the same hour in the night and washed their stripes and was baptized, he and all his, straightway. And when he had brought them into the house, he set meat before them and rejoiced, believing in God with all his house."
Our temptation is to give up. Our temptation is to lose hope. Amen. That's you know, what's the use? Lord, I followed you. I've done what you did, and here I am in prison. They've beat me. My back is bloody. How's this going to get people saved? If I'd said that, there wouldn't have been nobody saved. I believe it. And I understand the pull of the flesh to want to say things like that. I do. I've got the same flesh you do. But the scripture tells me that it's not that that's going to affect. Because the world faces the same thing. Those prisoners that was in there, you better believe they've been beat. They'd undergone the same thing Paul and Silas. They was in the same boat. Same prison, same shackles. What do you got

They didn't ask that question. But Paul and Silas proclaimed that in their praying and singing praises. I really don't believe there's a poor mouth when they're praying to God. God help us not to pour mouth to God. God knows where we're at, and God wants us to bring our problems to Him. I'm not saying that, but they did, they wasn't in there, Lord, why did you let this happen to me? If they did, they could not have been praising God. If we're complaining, we can't praise. But they were praying and singing praises unto God. And the prisoners said, they've got something that I don't have. Does our family see that we have something that they don't have? I can remember being lost and seeing people in my life that the Lord brought through my life that had something that I didn't have. I didn't have no excuse. They had something that I didn't have. I didn't understand it. But they had joy and something that, and I knew that they had problems the same I did. They had peace. They had something I didn't. Why? Because they weren't silent about it. They sang and praised God, prayed. Amen. They weren't silent about it. It affected me. It did. It affected me. Might not have got saved right then, but it affected me. I don't say, but I wonder how many of those prisoners got saved as part of the Church of Philippi. Amen. I mean, they didn't say they got saved that night. The only people we know that got saved that night was the Philippian jailer in his house. But you better believe it affected them. Because they didn't leave. The power of God was so strong that they didn't know why. They didn't leave. Amen. That's what we need in our church.

people, you know, you may not do a lot of public prayer. We don't, you know, but people are to know that you pray. People are to know you pray. There's people that I know that, and I'm just giving you this example, that will say that they do not believe in God, but yet when a problem comes in their life, they will come to me and say, "Will you pray for so and so?" Now, if they didn't know that I prayed, and I don't go around telling anybody I pray, but

And it affects them. If it did not affect them, they wouldn't come and ask you. Amen. People call you up. And I know everybody in here is like that. People call you up that don't go to church, that probably maybe not even saved, but they call you up and say, "This, we got this going on.

But we have got something to do too. Again, our life could be pivotal. I believe not could be. Our life is pivotal in the power of God.

would have done like I do, majority of the time, they've been one less family in heaven. That's a hard thing to think about. But it's so clear to see that all that started. And many times the troubles that come in our life, the devil tells us it's our fault. And if it is, you know, if we got sin in our life, we need to confess that. I'm not. But there's a lot of things come in our life that God is going to use. I don't find that they was in prison or got beat because they had sin in their life. And that, I don't believe that. I believe God worked that out. They's in prison for doing good. Cast that woman out, that devil out of that woman. And they suffered for it. But God used them to get the gospel and to get another family

0: we going to react to things? Let's keep in mind, I'll probably react wrong to something tomorrow. But we should keep in mind that God, that we don't have to have everything going good to praise Him. And we don't have to wait till everything's going bad to pray. Because if that is the case, then when things are going bad, we'll not praise Him. If we're not praying, things are going good. It's easy to praise Him when things are going good. But when things are going good, we won't pray. I mean, that's you have to agree with that statement out there. If everything's going smooth, we pray less. I mean, we may pray, but we don't get real serious about praying when things are going good. It's easy to praise Him. But when things are going bad, then we want to pray, but we don't want to praise Him. But if we'll do both when things are going good, when things are going bad, we can still do both. God will use that to affect people around us. Amen. We see in this. Father, thank you for this day. Thank you for this hour. Thank you for the scripture. Thank you for the promises, Lord, and your word. Lord, we know that you deserve our praise. We know you're worthy of our praise. We know, Lord, that you desire to hear from us, and you desire for us to communicate our needs and our desires to you. And you want to meet those. Lord, we know that this world needs to see and to hear something different about our life than what everybody else is experiencing. They need to hear why we got joy. They need to see that joy. We realize that, Lord, this morning. We know, Lord, that your power works through that. And Lord, you'll affect people through that. Help us, I pray, Lord, to do that, Lord. Help us, I pray, to remember that, Lord, as we walk in this life, as we lead our families, as we, Lord, come to your house. Help us, Lord, to realize that it is your power that you work through us, Lord. And I just want to thank you and praise you. In Jesus' name, amen, amen. All right,
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2: From the WKRK Forecast Center, I'm meteorologist Matthew Harding. Lots of sunshine as we go through the afternoon with a high near 90. Winds will be light. Mostly clear tonight, lows in the mid-60s. Sunny and hot on Monday with an isolated afternoon storm possible. Highs in the lower 90s, but it will feel like 94 to 98 degrees. Partly cloudy and mid-60s Monday night. Partly sunny Tuesday with an isolated shower or storm in the afternoon. Highs in the lower 90s.
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0: Deuteronomy chapter number 8. We'll begin reading in verse 1. And all the commandments which I command thee this day shall ye observe to do, that ye may live and multiply and go in and possess the land which the Lord sware unto your fathers. And thou shalt remember all the way which the Lord thy God led thee these 40 years in the wilderness, to humble thee and to provide and to prove thee, to know what was in thine heart, whether thou wouldest keep his commandments or no. Jump down to let's read verse 3. And he humbled thee and suffered thee to hunger and fed thee with manna, which thou knewest not, neither did thy fathers know, that he might make thee known that man doeth not live by bread alone, but by every word that proceedeth out of the mouth of the Lord doeth man live. Thy raiment, listen to this, 40 years, thy raiment waxed not old upon thee, neither did thy foot swell these 40 years. Thou shalt also consider in thine heart that as a man chastiseth his son, so the Lord thy God chastiseth thee.
1: Thank you, Lord.
0: Therefore thou shalt keep the commandment of the Lord thy God to walk in his ways and to fear him. Look at verse 9. A land wherein thou shalt eat bread without scarceness, thou shalt not lack anything in it. A land whose stones are iron, and out of whose hills thou mayest dig brass. When thou hast eaten and art full, then thou shalt bless the Lord thy God for the good land which he hath given thee. Beware that thou forget not the Lord thy God in all keeping his commandments and his judgments and his statutes which I have commanded thee. Lest thou, when thou hast eaten and are full and hast built goodly homes and dwell therein, when thy herds and thy flocks multiply, and thy silver and thy gold is multiplied, and all that thou hast is multiplied, then thine heart be lifted up, and thou forget the Lord thy God, which brought thee forth out of the land of Egypt from the house of bondage, who led thee through that great and terrible wilderness, wherein were fiery serpents, scorpions, drought, where there was no water, who brought thee forth who brought forth water out of the rock of flint, who fed thee in the wilderness with manna, which thy fathers knew not, that he might humble thee, and that he might prove thee, and to do thee good at thy latter end. And thou say in thy heart, my power and the might of mine hand hath gotten me this wealth. But thou shalt remember the Lord thy God, for it is he that giveth thee power to get wealth,
1: amen,
0: that he may establish his covenant which he sware unto thy father, as it is this day. You may be seated.
1: Amen.
0: Thank you for standing.
1: Thank you, Lord.
0: Let me read one more verse. Chapter 5, verse 15. And remember that thou wast a servant in the land of Egypt, and that the Lord thy God brought thee out hence through a mighty hand and by a stretched out arm. Therefore the Lord thy God command thee to keep the Sabbath day. Children of Israel has been in the wilderness for 40 years, fixing to cross the river to go into the Red Sea. Moses is warning them and telling the people that you're fixing to go into a good land and God is going to bless you. That even the rocks will be iron, make things and have goodly houses and to be fed. All of these things that he promised is fixing to come about, and he gave forth a warning. When your heart is full and your belly is full, beware that you forget not God. Right? Ain't that what a lot of people do a lot of times when God is blessing and things are going good? They have a tendency of forgetting God. But buddy, I sure have seen them when there is trouble in their life, that this is the place that they all run to. I've seen it lots of times when a child is sick, when there's a bad report from the doctor, or when there's financial troubles, or whatever the case may be, they sure will run here then. But when God helps and when God intervenes and God gives grace to that situation, there they go again. You don't see them again until trouble comes again. God help us. The Bible says, beware lest thou forget God. Beware lest thou forget God. There's danger in that, friend. They sure are. Amen. But friend, listen to me today. That's not what I want to preach on today. Lord spoke to my heart late last night and finally gave me something to preach on. This is what it is. I have not forgotten. That's what I want to preach on this morning. I have not forgotten, friend. I know there's a song that talks about, I have not forgotten God's only begotten. Amen. But friend, we'll get to that in a minute. But friend, I want to think about just for a moment some of the things that we do not need to forget. First off is this. I don't want you to forget about where you came from. That's right. I'm not talking about the poor old house on side of the creek bank somewhere. To a lot of us, that was probably the best days of our lives when we didn't have a whole lot, friend. I'm not talking about those days. I'm talking about where you once was and where God has brought you to, friend. Hey, we was at a meeting this week in Robbinsville, and there was a man stood up. I don't know where he was from. I don't know nothing about him. But he stood up and he began to testify. He said the last time that he was in Robbinsville and in Graham County, the last time he was, he said it was 40 years ago. And he said that he was a drunk 40 years ago. That was the last time he was in Robbinsville. And then time rolled around, and then lo and behold, he was at revival there. I believe it was Thursday night. And he stood up and he testified. He said, last time I was here, I was a drunk. But now this time, I'm a saint. And buddy, you talking about somebody getting full and getting happy because of where God had brought him from. Hey, friend, listen to me. I don't know what kind of rough shape that your life has been in. I don't know how far away from God some of you have been, but you do. And you know what you've done. Hey, and each and every one of us has got a dark place in our lives where we keep it sheltered and keep it hid, and we are ashamed of the things that we have done. But buddy, I sure am thankful. Here we are, the first day of March of 2026, and I can look back and see how far God has brought me from. Bless His name. I don't ever want to forget where I was when Jesus found me. Amen. I don't want to forget how low down and sorry at the bottom of the barrel, and God came by and had mercy and grace and picked us up and washed us by His blood and made us worthy. Amen. I don't want to forget that. Hey, some of you here today, hey, I got saved when I was little. I've done most of my sinning since I've been saved. I've never drunk a drop of alcohol. I've never drunk a beer, never took a drug. But friend, listen to me today.

0: Some of us, maybe our marriages was crumbling. Maybe ours was on our last leg. Maybe we was jobless somewhere along the way and just nearly got hungry and nearly had to go without. But God made a way. Friend, I don't want us to forget those times. I say, I don't want us to forget those times. Hey, when God put it back together, or when God provided, Lord bless his name. Hey, I'm glad, hey, I know what the Bible says. Hey, that, hey, a man that putteth his hand on the plow and look back is not fit for the kingdom of God. You know what that's talking about? That's talking about looking back to the old life. Looking back to the old man or the old woman, hey, that dwelled and dwelling on the sin, the pleasures that might have been there for a season. I ain't talking about looking at that. That needs to be buried. That needs to be left down there. That don't need to be brought up. Oh, but friend, the shape that you was in when God showed you mercy, friend, that's what we need to remember. The scripture told us, hey, Moses told them, remember when you was in bondage in Egypt and how God led you out. Glory, God have mercy. Hey, don't you remember, friend, when the devil had you in bondage? Don't you remember when God showed up and led you out? Bless his name. I seen a frog one time. You ever seen them gates? A double gate, a lot of times they'll have a pole or a tube in the ground right there where they meet to stick a pole in that you can slide it out of it. You understand what I'm saying? Them gates was open and there was a big old pipe there. And that pipe that was should have been in it was removed for you could drive through there. But there was still a pipe in the ground. And we was walking through there and just for some reason, I looked down there in that hole. You know what I see? I see a frog. A frog down in that hole. Probably that deep. Absolutely, friend. No way it can get out. You hear me, man? It's stuck in there. It's going to die. It's going to rot. And there is its forever dwelling place. Lord have mercy. I walked by that thing. I said, well, there's a frog. I said, look at that. And we went on. And I thought, hold on a minute. God spoke to my heart. He said, Nathan, you was like that one day. And my old fat arm, I couldn't get it down in that hole. Little old Travis Freeman, them old bony hands he's got. I said, Travis, get out here and get that frog out. Oh, do you remember that night, friend, when the mighty hand of God reached down to the lowest, lowest pits of your hell and grabbed a hold of you? Glory! Hey, reach down there and put his big paw around you and lift you up out of the mire and set you on a solid rock. Bless his name. Glory! Hey, he got that old frog out of there. Hey, I don't know. Hey, I'm not old. You remember this? He set that thing down. You know what he did? You know what that frog did? So he jumped real big. He done a backflip. I ain't lying, y'all. Preaching, ain't I? Done a backflip and nearly landed right back in that hole. You talking about somebody that was happy to be free. You talking about somebody that's glad to get out of the mess they was in. It was that old frog. And buddy, I can relate to it this morning. And I'm glad God picked me up out of the hopeless situation. Hey, a dead end road. God made a way. Amen. And this old boy ain't forgot it.
1: Amen. Praise God. Thank you, Jesus.
0: If that ain't a picture of salvation, I don't know what is. The problem is a lot of us has lost our jump. The problem, are you with me? Problem is, you have lost your excitement like that frog did. Excited because he somewhere where he ain't used to be. You are too quiet. Am I all right? Hey, we've grown too quiet. We've forgotten where we was when God found us.

0: when God found you. I've heard of people getting saved when they's high. I believe it's possible. I think about, it might help you if you jump a little bit.
1: Amen.
0: He won't let you go back in that hole unless you want to.
1: That's true.
0: God help us. I don't want to forget that. Where we was when God found us. Don't forget that, friend. You know what? It'll keep you humble. Did you hear me? It'll keep you humble. And it'll keep you from looking down on other people that was in the same shape you was in if you think about where you was at one point in time.
2: Amen.
0: That's right. And now you can look at them and feel sorry for them. And you can say, I know how you feel, friend. I've been right where you are. But God intervened. I like that word, but. But God, don't you? But God intervened. But God picked us up. But God rescued us. Lord have mercy. The Bible says that his ear is not too heavy, nor his hand shortened, that he cannot save. Hey, something else I want us to think about. I touched on it just a second ago. But I want to talk about something else that you don't need to forget. You don't need to forget every time that God has provided for you. Did you read, did you hear that when we read the scripture? For 40 years, their clothes waxed not old. Ain't that something?
1: Amen.
0: Ain't it something how we can read where when God made them hungry to make them humble, and then God fed them with manna and quail from heaven? Ain't that something? That's really important. Because Moses was delaying a message from God to the people. Don't you forget how God provided for you. And if it was important back then, it's important today. Don't forget it. I can tell you story after story, but you have already heard them. And I'd like to hear your own sometime. How God intervened. I tell you this, and then I'm going to hush. You guys have already heard it, but I'm going to say it again. All right. I don't want to forget these things. I want to pin them down on my heart. I want to keep them at the surface where I'm reminded.
2: Amen.
0: One day, driving that old junky Toyota, pulled up to the house. I cut it off. And I thought to myself, I had to roll this, I had to jump it off this morning, so I'm going to park it on this hill so I can roll it off this in the morning. That way I ain't going to fool with it. So I was pulling in the driveway, wife and the kids sitting on the steps. Daddy's home, Daddy's home, Daddy's home. Well, I didn't think nothing about it. Just pulled in there, cut the truck off, and I thought about it. Well, I better park this thing on the hill. Truck it up. Put it in reverse. Started backing up. Here I went. About that time, Kelsey bailed off the porch. Look of terror in her eye. I've never seen that like it. Stop, stop, stop. Screaming. Stop, stop. I thought, oh my God. It dawned on me. I said, I bet them youngins are out here. And I slammed on the brakes and I opened the door. Kelsey was behind the vehicle. All I heard was her just wailing, and I threw my hand up like this right here as I got out of the truck. I said, tell me I didn't. Tell me I didn't. Tell me I didn't. I could not look. And I heard Silas a crying. I thought, oh God. And I turned around and looked, and she was at the bumper holding him with everything okay.
2: Praise Lord. Okay. Thank you, Lord.
0: Done and knocked him down. Done and backed up, knocked him down on the ground, and God stopped me.
1: Praise Lord.
0: I don't want to forget those times.
1: Amen.
0: Emma Grace, running right slap dab over that copperhead lady. I'm talking about just run right over. And then we told her to stop, stop. You don't move, don't move. She's little. Scared her to death. What'd she do? Run right back to us, right back over. I'm talking about right over it. Snake didn't flinch. Everything's fine. I don't want to forget those times when God, Lord have mercy. Listen, everybody's got their own stories. You fill in the blank with yours.
1: Amen.
0: When I got married, didn't have nothing but a roof over our head. That's what we had. Marty, I remember going to the grocery store the first time, going to stock up the house. $182. I looked at Kelsey and I said, "Hey, we just ain't going to make it." Kelsey, am I telling the truth? $182 a stack. I said, "Lord, we high." Hey. Listen, I ain't saying nothing. I'd say we're all in this shape. We've got more now than we used to have.
1: Amen.
0: Is that not the truth? What have God? Have you done a good job providing? Hasn't God done a good job taking care of us?
3: Amen.
0: Lord, right when a bill is due, look here what comes along. Right when the groceries need to go, look right here what comes along. One more thing. I know we could preach on everything, but I don't want us to forget about what Jesus done on the cross of Calvary.
1: Amen. Amen.
0: I don't want to forget about that. Because that is why I am here today. That's why that I can be able to look back and see where I came from. That's why I can stand here today and tell you how that God has provided and met our needs. It's because of what He done on Calvary. That's why we can sit here and feel God's Spirit and sing and be blessed. Oh, it's just wonderful.
1: Amen.
0: Because of what He done on Calvary. I don't want us to forget about the nails they drove in His hands. I don't want us to forget about the spit that they spit on His face. I don't want us to forget about the crown of thorns and when they plucked His beard and when they whipped Him with the cat of nine tails. I don't want you to forget about that. I don't want you to forget about Him staying, being stood up on that old rugged cross for those hours and the bugs and the sun beaming down on Him and them biting Him and, hey, can't smack Him off of Him and having to pull up and push up to get a breath and fall back down in a slump. I don't want you to forget about what He told Him. He said, "Father, forgive them. They know not what they do." I don't want you to forget about that thief that was moments from hell and Jesus still saved him. I don't want you to forget about that. I don't want you to forget about that He bowed His head and He gave up the ghost. Joseph and Nicodemus came and took the body down and laid Him in His own tomb. And I don't want you to forget about on the third day, bless His name, He came out of there alive. Conquered death, hell, and the grave. I don't want you to forget that. And it's because of that that I stand before you today. Not a perfect man by all means, but a saved one. How about it, friend? Not a perfect man, but a saved one. I'm glad when I can look back on the timeline of my life and be able to take my finger and point it on a day or a time or a place and say, right there is where I know that Jesus saved my soul.
1: Amen.
0: I don't want to forget that. Can you do that? Can you take me to a place? Can you take me somewhere and say, right there it was where God saved me. Right here it was where God saved me. Do you Are you remembering one right now? If not, make it today, friend. Make it right now. Go ahead, Kelsey.
3: Do you remember?
0: Boy, that's a good one.
3: Drowning in the sea of sin.
0: Come on, friend.
3: Going down.

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2: Well, whenever it's come time for the Word of God, let's get into the book Acts. I've been using the book of Acts and trying to bring it out on the broadcast. Trust that you'll get something out of it. Hope God just blesses you with it in some way. If you're not saved, you need to be saved. Amen. And you can only get saved through believing on the Lord Jesus Christ and being born again. Amen. Well, anyhow, Acts chapter 8, verse 1. And Saul was consenting unto his death, and that at that time there was a great persecution against the church, which was at Jerusalem. You see, it started out as all Jewish, which was at Jerusalem, and they were all scattered abroad throughout the regions of Judea and Samaria, except the apostles. Amen. Well, let me read down through verse 3. And devout men carried Stephen to his burial and made great lamentation over him. And then notice this, here comes Saul on the scene, amen. As for Saul, he made havoc of the church, entering into every house and hailing men and women, committed them to prison. Oh, listen, Stephen approves, he approves, Saul approves what Stephen did, amen.

Well, neighbors, come time for the preaching of the word, and I want to get into the book of Acts. I've been teaching on the book of Acts, chapter 8, amen. Chapter 8, Acts chapter 1, and we'll be reading a few verses and then make a comment, and then right on down through the at least half of the chapter, maybe more than that. In chapter 8, Stephen is slain and he dies. God always has someone to take the mantle. Now, Philip's ministry is in Samaria, amen. Half Jew, half Gentile. Remember the Samaritan woman at the well, John 4? Philip witnesses to the Ethiopian eunuch. Simon the sorcerer tries to buy the Holy Spirit's power and rebuked by the apostles. Neighbor, let me say to you, anytime the gospel is preached, unless God is holding back the forces of evil, there's going to be contradiction. There's going to be a contrast. There's going to be the preaching of Christ, and the preaching of Christ will overcome every time. Amen. I want to say hallelujah right off, don't you? Anyhow, and the Bible says down in verse 2, and devout men carried Stephen to his burial and made great lamentation over him. Watch verse 3. As for Saul, he comes on the scene now. He'll eventually be called Paul. Amen. He made havoc of the church, entering into every house and hailing men and women, committed them to prison. Isn't that something? Here's a man that later would be used mightily of God, and now he's persecuting the church. It's amazing to me what God can do with a man. I was a sinner before I ever got saved. Even when I was saved, I didn't know I was called to preach until later on. And God made a specific call on me. And let me tell you what, it changed me altogether. Amen. I'm saying to you, listen, I never could outrun the call of God to preach. And old Saul couldn't outrun it either. He couldn't do enough damage, listen, that God couldn't take care of. And he finally made a preach out of him. Praise God forevermore. Amen. Well, I'm getting to preach instead of teaching. Amen. Well, anyhow, he attempts and hopes to destroy the church. Philip's preaching now, amen. Notice listen, verse 4 through 8, Philip is preaching the person of his message, amen. Verse 4 through 8, the Messiah, if you will. Verses 4, therefore they that were scattered abroad went everywhere preaching the word. Then Philip went down to the city of Samaria and preached Christ unto them. Praise God forevermore. And the people with one accord gave heed unto those things which Philip spake, hearing and seeing the miracles which he did. Now that was a time of, listen, where there was a demonstration of the Holy Ghost doing the miracles. Those individuals didn't do the miracles. It was the Holy Ghost, amen, that was working in the book of Acts, and the miracles were by his hand, amen. Now look with me, if you will, at verse 6 through 8, not only we see, listen, the Messiah, we see the person of the message, we see the power of his message is verse 6 through 8. And the people with one accord gave heed unto those things which Philip spake, hearing and seeing the miracles which he did. You see, the Jews seeketh after sign, the Greeks seek after wisdom, but we preach Christ and him crucified. You can just go on and quote a lot of scripture, but I want to go on and preach. For unclean spirits, this is verse 7, crying aloud with a loud voice came out of many that were possessed with them, and many taken with palsies that were lame were healed. Now I want to go to verse 8. Watch this now. And there was great joy in that city. Let me say to you, I've heard of many a saint praying for, listen, in their last years, praying for healing. Listen, not only the saints, amen, but I've had people, listen, that wanted me to pray for them. I wondered sometimes if they were even saved, but that wasn't meant for up to me. That was God, amen, that done that. But nevertheless, boy, I'll tell you one thing. There was great joy in that city. Hallelujah. And then Philip's private ministry in Gaza. Watch this, verse 26 through 40, amen. Oh, let me say down to you now. I've come all the way down through. Let me get down through here. I'm going to jump down on you now, verse 26 through 40. And then I'm going to come back and do some other preaching here shortly. Amen. Verse 26 through 40.
I'm having to flip my Bible here. And the angel of the Lord spake unto Philip, saying, Arise and go toward the south unto the way that goeth down from Jerusalem unto Gaza, which is desert. Now he's leaving Jerusalem, amen. They've been preaching there. And watch. And he arose and went, and behold, a man of Ethiopia and a eunuch of great authority under Candace, queen of the Ethiopians, who had the charge of all her treasure and had come to Jerusalem for to worship. Oh, but his worship wasn't in the right place, was it? Was returning and sitting in his chariot, read Isaiah the prophet. You remember the book of Isaiah? You could go back there now. Then the Spirit said unto Philip, Go near and join thyself to his chariot. Amen. I'm coming down through that. Now we see the message from the angel, verse 26. The meeting with the eunuch, verse 27 through 40. Then the Spirit said unto Philip, Go near and join thyself to this chariot. And Philip ran thither to him and heard him read the prophet Isaiah and said, Understandest thou what thou readest? He couldn't understand that without the revelation of the whole through the Holy Ghost. Amen. But listen, and he said, How can I except some man should guide me? God sent a man, didn't he? And he desired Philip that he would come up and sit with him. God's always got a man to preach the gospel, hadn't he? The place of the scripture which he read was this. He was led as a sheep to the slaughters, and like a lamb dumb before his shearers, so opened he not his mouth. Now, if you go to the book of Romans, amen, you go to the book of John chapter 8 through 10 through there, amen, you'll find, listen, that Christ is the shepherd. He's not only shepherd, but he's the chief shepherd, amen. And, of course, he's using other little shepherds through all this. I just throw that in for you, amen. Watch this now. And in his humiliation, his judgment was taken away, and who shall declare his generation? For his life is taken from the earth. Oh, neighbor, listen. Let me get verse 34. And the eunuch answered Philip and said, I pray thee, of whom speaketh the prophet this, of himself or some other man? Boy, he had a question. He was confused, wasn't he? We see the charge that was given, then we see the confusion, verse 28 through 34, amen. Now, the passage over in Isaiah, I wanted to give that to you, especially verse 28, Isaiah 53, 7 through 8. He was oppressed, this is a prophecy now, and coming forth from the Old Testament. He was oppressed and he was afflicted, yet he opened not his mouth. He is brought as a lamb to the slaughter, talking about Christ and Calvary and the crucifixion. And as a sheep before her shearers is dumb, so he openeth not his mouth. He was taken from prison and from judgment, and who shall declare his generation? For he was cut off out of the land of the living. For the transgressions of my people was he stricken. Neighbor, let me say to you, aren't you thankful that for Christ and the cross and the crucifixion and a risen Savior seated at the right hand of God? Well, I am. Notice this now. We get down here. Now, there's a problem here, amen, in verses 29 through 34. Who was he speaking to? Well, the clarification, amen, the gospel of God's Son. He's clarifying. He's preaching the gospel of the Son of God. Notice the conversion. He confesses Christ and is baptized. His ministry continues, listen, on to Caesarea. Amen. Now watch this. Now I'd have to go back all the way. From verses 9 through 25, Simon the pretender. But circumstances, verse 14 through 17. Confrontation, verse 9 through 13. And his pride, in 18 through 25, his pride. Verse 9, his misplaced popularity. In verse 12 through 13, his profession. His perversion, amen, verse 16 through 10. His punishment, verse 20 through 23. His plea for prayer, amen, verse 24 through 25. If I'd been the shape he was, I would too, wouldn't you, amen? And so let me continue to read the rest of the chapter here.
And as they went on their way, they came unto a certain water. And the eunuch said, see, here is water. Here is water. And they came unto a certain water. And the eunuch said, see, here is water. What doth hinder me to be baptized? Now let me say to you, in that day, baptism was appropriate for the Jews. Amen. Watch this. And Philip said, if thou believest with all thine heart, thou mayest. And he answered and said, I believe that Jesus Christ is the Son of God. You see, you're first saved, and that you're not saved by water baptism. Later on, amen, you have a desire to be baptized, because that's what the apostles and the believers did in the Bible. Amen. Now watch this. And he commanded the chariot to stand still, and they went down both into the water, both Philip and the eunuch, and he baptized him. Well, I'll tell you what, I bet he come up a shouting, don't you? Anyhow, let me go right on down. And when they were come up out of the water, the Spirit of the Lord caught away Philip, that the eunuch saw him no more, and he went on his way rejoicing. So let me say to you, listen, God had used him, Philip, mightily, had he? Amen. And let me continue to read the book. But Philip was found at Azotus, and passing through, he preached in all the cities till he came to Caesarea. And so there's the end of the chapter. Now, I want to go back, and I want to share with you, listen, some things. Acts chapter 8. In chapter 7, amen, where you go back, the purposes of God had been fulfilled as to Stephen. God called him home, amen. Chapter 8, verse 1, Saul consented to his martyrdom, verse 1. The church scattered except the apostles. Now, the apostles are still preaching there, amen. Notice, listen, verse 3, the persecution of the church, and some committed to prison. Oh, there was great persecution in those days. Listen, preaching the gospel of Jesus Christ. And listen, and the Jews were still trying to maintain the law. And then you had the hierarchy of the government and all that other. Watch this. Verse 4, preaching the commentary of their history. You see, he goes back and gives the history. He includes Isaiah and some of the other prophets. Notice this now. Verse 5, Philip preached Christ. Who better to preach than Christ Jesus? Amen. We preach Christ and him crucified. Praise God forevermore. That's what I've been doing all of these years. And I've seen many, many souls come to the saving knowledge of the Lord Jesus Christ. I'm getting old. But let me say to you, I've still had the privilege to preach in the pulpits. I don't pastor anymore, but I've had privilege. Listen, men have opened up their church and let me preach. Just happened this last Sunday night. I had one of the greatest services I've had in a long time. I don't know whether they got as much out of it as I did, but I sure got a lot out of it. It really encouraged me. Now we have the purposes of the counterfeiter, old Simon. Amen. The devil uses a lot of people, don't he? In various ways. Watch this now. Verse 7 through 8, people possessed were cleansed of what? Amen. Their sin. Verse 9 through 11, person that used sorceries. There's that old counterfeit. Amen. Using for the sorcery. And verse 12 through 13, Philip and the contrast. You see, he takes Philip to make a contrast with what was going on there. And watch this now. The preciousness of the comforter. Neighbor, let me say to you, there's nothing greater than, listen, the demonstration and power of the Spirit of God through the comforter, which is the Holy Ghost. There's nothing greater that I know of. Amen. And watch this. Verse 18 through 24, personally, Simon was confounded. Oh, yes, he was confounded, amen. And then I read to you all the way through verse 40, and I want to give you something else here. I believe I give it to you, part of it, but I've got some more I wanted to use here if I can. Notice this now. I want to go back and repeat. That's what I want to do. I want to go back and repeat this particular thing.
And you'll find out, I tried to start with it, and I'm going to repeat it again. The depth of the crisis, Acts chapter 8. What was the depth of the crisis? To separate, to determine, to decide. And then we see the crimes that were committed, amen, against those. Listen, even people that later on got, like Saul that got saved later on, amen, he was working havoc in that scene. I want to describe that to you, a crisis. In medical science, the change of a disease which indicates its event, that change which indicates recovery or death. It is sometimes used to designate the excretion of something noxious from the body or the noxious fluids in a fever. I'll tell you one thing. God saved old Saul, and he became Paul, amen. God forgave him as a sin. He cleansed him, and he cleansed everyone, amen, that comes to him as a cleansing in the conversion. The decisive state of things or the point of time when an affair is arrived to its height and must soon terminate or suffer material change. This hours the very crisis of your fate, amen. What he's saying, and this is a definition, what he's saying is there must be a change. There must be, listen, a separation. And when God separated us, he separated us from the world. God help us. I read to you about the deep concern you had there, the direct intervention by Christ and the Comforter, the defeating of the counterfeit, the darkness of confusion that they were in, the destiny of their conversion. Amen. Now they were, listen, they were lost and undone. Now they're born again. Now they're in Christ. And let me say to you, Christ is in them and they're heaven bound. Glory to God. And defending the cause. Now here's how it wound up, defending the cause. And they depended on Christ. What are we supposed to do today? Are we supposed to depend on Christ, or are we going to try to depend on somebody else? Well, that's some of the things that I've got out of the book of Acts, chapter 8. And I trust that you get something out of that, and trust you can use it for your own purposes. Trust God will use it in various ways. Amen's my desire. And I trust that you'll pray for me. As all things go well with you, while you pray for me, I certainly need prayer. And I hope this was, you could understand what I was teaching. I go a little fast sometimes, but I just got so much time on the broadcast. And so until next week, may God richly bless you.

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1: ABC News, I'm Mike Dabusky. The impacts of this week's devastating flooding in Nepal are being felt around the world. Denise Nasarki is a Nepalese American living in North Carolina.
2: I really feel very sad, and then many people missing, and then even some of the friends are missing from the flood.
1: The death toll in Nepal now stands at nearly 800. The standoff between the U.S. and Canada continues, with Ontario Premier Doug Ford saying this today about new tariffs on Canadian-built cars.
3: It'd be devastating on both countries, but it'd be definitely devastating on the U.S. We're the largest purchaser of vehicles in the entire world off the U.S., over 400% more than anyone else, and they're already seeing the effect.
1: President Trump on social media said this morning he wants the U.S. to build its own cars. And liftoff this morning for the Nancy Grace Roman Space Telescope. It's meant to give astronomers more insight into deep space and supernovas. This is ABC News. Voters in Iceland have rejected a referendum that would have restarted negotiations to join the European Union. ABC's Chuck Sievertson.
4: Iceland's left-leaning coalition government moved up the EU referendum it planned for next year after President Trump mistakenly named Iceland four times while speaking about his designs on Greenland. Two of the more than 265,000 eligible voters.
5: Definitely look more to Europe than the White House.
6: What's happening in the EU is not to my liking. It's like a big burning ship.
4: Although Iceland is a NATO member, supporters said the EU would offer greater protection if Trump ever made similar threats toward their island.
1: And in Norway today, a memorial service in Oslo for the late King Harald, who died on Friday at the age of 89. Harald's son, King Haakon, has now assumed his father's role. I'm Mike Dabusky, ABC News.
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9: From the WKRK Forecast Center, I'm meteorologist Matthew Harding. Lots of sunshine as we go through the afternoon with a high near 90. Winds will be light. Mostly clear tonight, lows in the mid-60s. Sunny and hot on Monday with an isolated afternoon storm possible. Highs in the lower 90s, but it will feel like 94 to 98 degrees. Partly cloudy and mid-60s Monday night. Partly sunny Tuesday with an isolated shower or storm in the afternoon. Highs in the lower 90s.
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For the first time, the people who lived in darkness saw the light of love. The Holy Son of God wrapped himself in flesh to walk among us, to show us the Father, to become sin for us.

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But as dawn broke on Sunday morning, the light broke through the darkness.

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1: ABC News, I'm Mike Dubusky. Authorities in Nepal now say the death toll after this week's flooding disaster stands at almost 800, with more than 3,000 people still missing. State Department officials say 85 Americans are among the missing, and international assistance is now being sent to Nepal. A new deal on crude oil between the U.S. and Venezuela announced this weekend.
2: The president calling it the biggest oil deal in world history. He and Venezuela's interim president both hailing the agreement, which would see the U.S. government entering a joint venture that officials say would be the world's second largest private oil company. Delcy Rodriguez says her country will retain ownership and sovereignty, calling the benefits of the deal impossible to overlook.
1: ABC's Stephen Portnoy there. Experts, though, say it will likely be a while before it has any impact on gas prices. And Swiss authorities are looking for the person responsible for a shooting at a rave overnight, which left one person dead and several more injured. This is ABC News. A major star is set to take the court later today at the U.S. Open. ABC's Rena Roy is in Queens, New York.
3: Pretty much perfect weather for day one of the U.S. Open. People are already starting to show up here to Arthur Ashe Stadium. All eyes will, of course, be on the legend herself, Venus Williams. She is playing this evening against fellow American and former Grand Slam champion Sophia Kenin. This is the 26th main draw appearance for Williams at the U.S. Open.
1: Meanwhile, on the men's side, Carlos Alcaraz is coming back to play at the Open after being sidelined for 4 months due to a wrist injury. At the Minnesota State Fair, a staple of fairground rides is turning 100, the Tilt-A-Whirl.
4: It was really fast, lots of fun, screaming a lot.
1: Rider Liam Priam Anderson there. The Tilt-A-Whirl, with its brightly colored cars, debuting there in 1926 and becoming a mainstay at fairs across the country. I'm Mike Dubusky, ABC News.
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7: From the WKRK Forecast Center, I'm meteorologist Matthew Harding. Lots of sunshine as we go through the afternoon with a high near 90. Winds will be light. Mostly clear tonight, lows in the mid-60s. Sunny and hot on Monday with an isolated afternoon storm possible. Highs in the lower 90s, but it will feel like 94 to 98 degrees. Partly cloudy and mid-60s Monday night. Partly sunny Tuesday with an isolated shower or storm in the afternoon. Highs in the lower 90s.
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I spent the time in misery. So Lord, can you undo this broken, tangled mess I've made? 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

0: 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That's what this music is all about, and that's what you'll hear on Christian Radio, WKRK.
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As temperatures and humidity rise, Cherokee County Emergency Management and EMS remind everyone to take extreme heat seriously. Heat-related illness can affect anyone, but older adults, young children, and people with health conditions are especially at risk. Drink water often, even if you're not thirsty. Wear lightweight, light-colored clothing. Take breaks in the shade or air conditioning, and avoid hard outdoor work during the hottest part of the day. 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Even for a few minutes, vehicle temperatures can become deadly very quickly. 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
1: ABC News, I'm Mike Dubusky. An American official now tells ABC that U.S. forces have struck Iranian rocket launchers along the Strait of Hormuz, marking the first military action there in a month. Iran's Revolutionary Guard Corps now says the action will be responded to and will lead to punishment of the aggressor. International aid is beginning to arrive in Nepal, where now almost 800 people are confirmed dead in this week's deadly flooding. In the U.S., the Nepalese American community are organizing and mourning. Denise Nasarki is a restaurant owner in North Carolina.
2: The earthquake set us back on a tourism side, and like after COVID, it took for us forever to reach back and bounce back to that tourism level. And now again, after this catastrophe, again, it was so sudden and so unpredictable.
1: 20 people are missing around the Grand Canyon, where severe floods damaged trails and took out bridges yesterday, according to the National Park Service. This is ABC News. Colorado officials are investigating after a woman says she was seriously injured on a roller coaster last week.
3: Texas resident Nicola Parker was on the Rocky Mountain coaster at Copper Mountain, about an hour and a half outside Denver, when her attorney says she was thrown out of the car as it rounded a turn, despite wearing a seatbelt.
4: She was thrown from the coaster and then was pinned against the side of the car and dragged for a period of at least 30 seconds.
3: Her other attorney saying her injuries included a separated left shoulder, a broken rib that punctured and collapsed her left lung, and a traumatic brain injury. Copper Mountain releasing a statement confirming the guest was seated in the cart with their seatbelt fastened and saying, "Our thoughts are with the guest and we wish them a speedy recovery."
1: ABC's Jacqueline Lee. Jury deliberations resume tomorrow in the trial of Lindsay Clancy. Clancy has admitted to strangling her three children in 2023, but her lawyers have argued she's not criminally liable because she was suffering from postpartum psychosis. I'm Mike Dubusky, ABC News.
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7: From the WKRK Forecast Center, I'm meteorologist Matthew Harding. Lots of sunshine as we go through the afternoon with a high near 90. Winds will be light. Mostly clear tonight, lows in the mid-60s. Sunny and hot on Monday with an isolated afternoon storm possible. Highs in the lower 90s, but it will feel like 94 to 98 degrees. Partly cloudy and mid-60s Monday night. Partly sunny Tuesday with an isolated shower or storm in the afternoon. Highs in the lower 90s.

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0: Hey, it's Greg Goodman. Southern gospel music has a way of reminding us that no matter what we're facing, there's always hope ahead. More great music is coming up.
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That's why we keep the music going right here on Christian Radio WKRK.

0: Murphy sits right here in the corner of North Carolina, just a short drive from Georgia and Tennessee. And from here, we're sending Southern gospel music across the mountains on WKRK. As temperatures and humidity rise, Cherokee County Emergency Management and EMS remind everyone to take extreme heat seriously. Heat-related illness can affect anyone, but older adults, young children, and people with health conditions are especially at risk. Drink water often, even if you're not thirsty. Wear lightweight, light-colored clothing. 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
1: ABC News, I'm Mike Dubusky. The Iranian Revolutionary Guard Corps is vowing to retaliate after U.S. Central Command revealed today it struck two Iranian rocket launch sites along the Strait of Hormuz. The Grand Canyon National Park Service says 20 people are missing or unaccounted for after major flooding in the area in the last day. Erica Viola and her husband were camping at Bright Angel Campground near Phantom Ranch this weekend when heavy rain turned into fast-moving floods.
2: Once we got to the bridge, that's when this 15-foot wall of water came through the campground in Phantom Ranch and just wiped out all the bridges.
1: NPS is also urging people to evacuate amid the continued threat of thunderstorms today and tomorrow. Meanwhile, more than 3,000 people remain missing in Nepal after this week's flooding disaster there. Nearly 800 people are confirmed dead. The U.S. State Department now says that federal aid is beginning to arrive. This is ABC News. Closing arguments are expected to begin tomorrow in the case over who killed Tupac Shakur. ABC's Ike Ajachi has more.
3: Dwayne Keefe D. Davis, a former gang leader, prosecutors say ordered the hit on Tupac, pleading not guilty, did not take the stand in his own defense. The state is asking the jury to believe Davis's own words. For years, in police interviews and in his own book, he said he was in the Cadillac from which the fatal shots were fired and that he ordered the hit on Tupac and provided the gun. And his nephew, Orlando Anderson, pulled the trigger. But Davis's attorney's telling the jury his own words can't be believed because what he claimed wasn't backed up by evidence.
1: Jurors will be back in deliberations in Massachusetts tomorrow, where the trial of Lindsay Clancy is underway. They will be deciding whether to hold Clancy liable for the murder of her three children in 2023. She's admitted to strangling them, but her defense has argued she wasn't in her right mind due to postpartum psychosis. Mike Dubusky, ABC News.
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6: From the WKRK Forecast Center, this is meteorologist Steve Hamilton. We've got high pressure from the Central Plains moving over our area, and that'll pull in a lot of warm air over the next few days. Few clouds overnight. We're in the mid-60s on our low. Hot and humid on Monday. We're going to 90, and it should be sunny. Few clouds on Monday night with upper 60s, and then we're expecting low 90s for the afternoon highs on Tuesday and Wednesday. Lots of sunshine both days.
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14: As temperatures and humidity rise, Cherokee County Emergency Management and EMS remind everyone to take extreme heat seriously. 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

Have you ever seen a mother cry when she lost her little boy? Or a mom and dad stand broken, for their son's life has been destroyed? Have you seen old age take those away who are special to our hearts? Listen then to what I say. God makes no mistakes.

We have more great Southern Gospel songs lined up for you. I'm Greg Goodman. Hope you're enjoying your day with Christian Radio, WKRK.

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1: ABC News, I'm Wayne Cabot. U.S. forces have taken their first military action against Iran in about a month. Iranian rocket launchers on the Strait of Hormuz were targeted on suspicion of preparing mines to blow up ships in the strait. Iran tonight calling the U.S. attack a strategic and fatal mistake by the Trump regime that will entail heavy costs. Soon after, a tanker was struck in the Strait of Hormuz, but there's no known connection. President Trump's deal to take a stake in Venezuelan oil is a step toward rebuilding its dilapidated oil infrastructure, but analysts say it's going to take years to see any impact on global oil. 20 are missing in the Grand Canyon in a sudden flood on the Colorado River. This camper barely got out.
2: The trails are already, there is copious amounts of water. I've never seen anything like it. Everybody was scrambling.
1: Helicopters rescuing dozens of campers. Others are unaccounted for. This is ABC News. Dolly Parton has been laid to rest at her Nashville burial site, Woodlawn Memorial Park and Mausoleum, confirmed by Dolly's niece, Lainey Mae, who said, "My granny always had a way of making me feel like I was enough. She believed in me before I even knew how to believe in myself." Baby goats with rabies at a mobile petting zoo in Iredell County, North Carolina. The state health department says anybody who had contact with them who petted those baby goats at the petting zoo in the last month may be exposed. Zoo owner Misty Love has an idea how this might have happened.
3: It was a skunk that must have, it went through the holes. We don't know. And it's devastating.
1: She's urging visitors to get the rabies vaccine, which does work even after infection. At this point, though, no one is known to be infected. A road was the impromptu landing strip for a small plane that had problems and had to land in a hurry this afternoon in San Marcos, Texas. Must have been a smooth landing. Nobody was injured. Wayne Cabot, ABC News.
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6: From the WKRK Forecast Center, this is meteorologist Steve Hamilton. We've got high pressure from the Central Plains moving over our area, and that'll pull in a lot of warm air over the next few days. Few clouds overnight. We're in the mid-60s on our low. Hot and humid on Monday. We're going to 90, and it should be sunny. Few clouds on Monday night with upper 60s, and then we're expecting low 90s for the afternoon highs on Tuesday and Wednesday. Lots of sunshine both days. When

It's amazing how a good song can change the whole mood of your day. And that's what we try to do here on WKRK. Just keep the encouragement coming. That particular song for you may be coming up next.

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1: From ABC News, I'm Wayne Cabot. The war is on again. First combat in a month. Iran just now saying it fired on two U.S. bases in Jordan after American forces fired on Iranian rocket launchers in the Strait of Hormuz. Iran claiming it destroyed U.S. bases at Al-Azraq and King Hussein, both in Jordan. But the U.S. says the missiles were intercepted. 15 are missing in Grand Canyon flooding in the Colorado River. Swamped a campground where people ran for their lives, including this camper and his wife.